0: of these flash floods at a high speed, then you could run the risk of aquaplaning and losing control of your vehicle.
1: And an airport in Nashville, Tennessee has proposed changing its name in honour of Dolly Parton after her death earlier this week. That's the latest from Radio News Hub. I'm Jules Eatsbridge.
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1: A cloudy day across the UK for Saturday with showers moving in from the south. These could be heavy at times. Temperatures ranging from 15 degrees Celsius in the north to 21 degrees Celsius in the south.
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1: Seven more men have been arrested as part of an operation tackling alleged organised crime in the wake of the deadly A66 head-on crash. Detectives are not linking a house fire that killed two people in the area to the crash. Cleveland Police's Assistant Chief Constable Dave Sutherland made a statement.
2: Brave officers face significant challenges day in and day out, but I want to reassure the public that we will remain unwavering in our efforts to tackle criminals and protect our communities.
1: Meanwhile, two people remain in hospital after a house fire that killed a 7-year-old girl and her aunt. The UK is deploying a rapid

0: rapid deployment team to Nepal to support British nationals and their families affected by devastating flash flooding. The team will arrive in Kathmandu on Saturday and will work alongside the British Embassy and local authorities to provide additional consular support and coordinate assistance. A man has died and at least six other people have been injured after a large sign fell at a Christian festival in West Sussex. Police were called to the scene at the Big Church Festival off Washington Road near to Steyning on Friday afternoon, where the 41-year-old man from Eastbourne was pronounced dead. His next of kin have been told and have been supported by specialist officers. Broadcaster Gareth Cottrell was at the event.
1: Yes, a lot of emergency services were here, including the air ambulance that landed at the site. The entertainment was suspended whilst ambulance crews and police dealt with what was happening.
0: The government has rejected the Green Party's calls to slam the brakes on new data centres, saying it would be a disaster for jobs and national security. Green Party leader Zach Polanski has demanded planning rules be tightened to prevent data centres being given priority, while people come a poor second, one that communities could be put at a risk of water shortages. And 20 million trips are expected to be taken in the busiest bank holiday weekend on the roads. That's according to the RAC. That's the latest from Radio News Hub. I'm Jules Eatbridge.
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0: A cloudy day across the UK for Saturday with showers moving in from the south. These could be heavy at times. Temperatures ranging from 15 degrees Celsius in the north to 21 degrees Celsius in the south.
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1: You probably think you're pretty good at multitasking behind the wheel. 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If you use a mobile phone while driving, you're 4 times more likely to crash. 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
1: The UK is sending a rapid deployment team to Nepal to assist British nationals and their families following devastating flash flooding. The team will arrive in Kathmandu today and support the British Embassy and local authorities with consular assistance and the coordination of support for those affected. Seven more men have been arrested as part of an operation to disrupt organised crime in the wake of the A66 crash. That takes the total number of arrests now to 24. Meanwhile, two people remain in hospital after a house fire that killed a seven-year-old girl and her aunt. The leader of Cleveland Council is reassuring locals after outbreaks of violence in Middlesbrough and County Durham.
2: I understand why they're worried. I'm worried, and I totally understand them being worried. 9 deaths in 6 days. All I can do to say reassure me is people like me, Cleveland Police, the government have listened, they're sending more resources. We've got 6 forces around the country, all sending us extra resources. Everybody is working endlessly to try and get the best result for you people sat at home.
1: It's been confirmed this man has died and at least 6 other people have been injured after a large sign fell at a Christian festival in West Sussex. Emergency services were called on Friday afternoon to the Big Church Festival near to Steyning. In a statement, Sussex Police say a 41-year-old man from Eastbourne died at the scene. His next of kin have been informed and have been supported by specialist officers. Hundreds of people were affected by suppliers cancelling heating oil orders when prices surged following the Iranian war, have been told they'll receive compensation. Around 800 people have been notified and hundreds more are set to be contacted. The RAC is expecting this weekend to be the busiest on the UK roads in 11 years. Harriet Hernando is the RAC's spokesperson.
3: If there is heavy rain and if there is flooding on the roads, then do slow down, because if you hit one of these flash floods at a high speed, then you could run the risk of aquaplaning and losing control of your vehicle.
1: And an airport in Nashville, Tennessee, has proposed changing its name in honour of Dolly Parton after her death earlier this week. That's the latest from Radio News Hub. I'm Jules Eastbridge.
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1: A cloudy day across the UK for Saturday with showers moving in from the south. These could be heavy at times. Temperatures ranging from 15 degrees Celsius in the north to 21 degrees Celsius in the south.
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I hope you have a nice day and enjoy the music. Bye for now.

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1: I've looked after my kids since they were born. Now they've got kids, I still want to look after them. I don't want them struggling to make decisions about my money or my health if I can't. So we made a lasting power of attorney. Now, if I can't speak for myself, they'll speak for me. It's a weight off for all of us, isn't it?
2: Yes, Mum.
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1: Seven more men have been arrested as part of an operation tackling alleged organised crime in the wake of the deadly A66 head-on crash. Detectives are not linking a house fire that killed two people in the area to the crash. Cleveland Police's Assistant Chief Constable Dave Sutherland made a statement.
2: Brave officers face significant challenges day in and day out, but I want to reassure the public that we will remain unwavering in our efforts to tackle criminals and protect our communities.
1: Meanwhile, two people remain in hospital after a house fire that killed a seven-year-old girl and her aunt. The UK is deploying a rapid deployment team to Nepal to support British nationals and their families affected by devastating flash flooding. The team will arrive in Kathmandu on Saturday and will work alongside the British Embassy and local authorities to provide additional consular support and coordinate assistance. A man has died and at least six other people have been injured after a large sign fell at a Christian festival in West Sussex. Police were called to the scene at the Big Church Festival off Washington Road near to Steyning on Friday afternoon, where the 41-year-old man from Eastbourne was pronounced dead. His next of kin have been told and have been supported by specialist officers. Broadcaster Gareth Cottrell was at the event.
3: Yes, a lot of emergency services were here, including the air ambulance that landed at the site. The entertainment was suspended whilst ambulance crews and police dealt with what was happening.
1: The government has rejected the Green Party's calls to slam the brakes on new data centres, saying it would be a disaster for jobs and national security. Green Party leader Zach Polanski has demanded planning rules be tightened to prevent data centres being given priority, while people come a poor second, warning that communities could be put at a risk of water shortages. And 20 million trips are expected to be taken in the busiest bank holiday weekend on the roads. That's according to the RAC. That's the latest from Radio News Hub. I'm Jules Eatbridge.
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1: A cloudy day across the UK for Saturday with showers moving in from the south. These could be heavy at times. Temperatures ranging from 15 degrees Celsius in the north to 21 degrees Celsius in the south.
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Hello, my name is Ollie and I am here at Chislett Primary School. Thank you for listening to Cabin FM Radio. I hope your day is going well. As I say, don't have a good day, have a great day.

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1: The UK is sending a rapid deployment team to Nepal to assist British nationals and their families following devastating flash flooding. The team will arrive in Kathmandu today and support the British Embassy and local authorities with consular assistance and the coordination of support for those affected. Seven more men have been arrested as part of an operation to disrupt organised crime in the wake of the A66 crash. That takes the total number of arrests now to 24. Meanwhile, two people remain in hospital after a house fire that killed a seven-year-old girl and her aunt. The leader of Cleveland Council is reassuring locals after outbreaks of violence in Middlesbrough and County Durham.
2: I understand why they're worried. I'm worried, and I totally understand them being worried. 9 deaths in 6 days. All I can do to say reassure me is people like me, Cleveland Police, the government have listened, they're sending more resources. We've got 6 forces around the country, all sending us extra resources. Everybody is working endlessly to try and get the best result for you people sat at home.
1: It's been confirmed this man has died and at least 6 other people have been injured after a large sign fell at a Christian festival in West Sussex. Emergency services were called on Friday afternoon to the Big Church Festival near to Steyning. In a statement, Sussex Police say a 41-year-old man from Eastbourne died at the scene. His next of kin have been informed and have been supported by specialist officers. Hundreds of people were affected by suppliers cancelling heating oil orders when prices surged following the Iranian war, have been told they'll receive compensation. Around 800 people have been notified and hundreds more are set to be contacted. The RAC is expecting this weekend to be the busiest on the UK roads in 11 years. Harriet Hernando is the RAC's spokesperson.
3: If there is heavy rain and if there is flooding on the roads, then do slow down, because if you hit one of these flash floods at a high speed, then you could run the risk of aquaplaning and losing control of your vehicle.
1: And an airport in Nashville, Tennessee, has proposed changing its name in honour of Dolly Parton after her death earlier this week. That's the latest from Radio News Hub. I'm Jules Eatbridge.
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1: A cloudy day across the UK for Saturday with showers moving in from the south. These could be heavy at times. Temperatures ranging from 15 degrees Celsius in the north to 21 degrees Celsius in the south.
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1: A man has died and at least six other people have been injured after a large sign fell at a Christian festival in West Sussex. Jules Utebridge has more.
2: Police were called to the scene at the Big Church Festival near to Staining on Friday afternoon, where a 41-year-old man from Eastbourne sadly died. Sussex Police have confirmed the incident's been reported to the Health and Safety Executive and to the local authority. Organisers say following the incident, the festival, which had been due to be held today and tomorrow, will now no longer go ahead.
1: Britain is sending a rapid deployment team to Nepal after devastating flash floods killed hundreds and left more than 1,500 people missing. At least 547 people are confirmed dead, with more than 30 British nationals among those unaccounted for. The UK is providing an additional £5 million in humanitarian aid as rescue teams try to find survivors. Sir Ed Davey has expressed concern around the government's crackdown on organised crime.
3: We need the police to focus on organised crime and these horrific. We need the inquiry into grooming gangs to take that into account as well. These people cannot be allowed to get away with this. They've got away with it for too long, and with police and inquiry, we need to crack it.
1: It's following the killing of two police officers and five men in a collision on a dual carriageway near Middlesbrough. Middlesbrough FC has asked supporters to pay tribute to PC Matthew Blades and PC Tom Clough before their home game against West Bromwich Albion later. Most zero hours and variable hour workers are stuck in insecure jobs for at least 2 years. That's according to research from the TUC, who say it's wrong to claim it's mainly students who want a zero hours job. And Casualty actor William Beck says it's a real privilege to lead the audience through the show's 40th anniversary special. The BBC medical drama, which is the world's longest running show of its kind, will celebrate the milestone in September with a two-part story. That's the latest from Radio News Hub. I'm Grace McIntosh.
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1: Wet and windy conditions spread northeast, followed by a spell of heavy showers and thunderstorms. Central and northern Scotland remain largely dry, highs of 21 degrees Celsius.
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8: Welcome to the prestigious Eight Bush Racecourse, with a number of fine fillies running in today's ever-popular Family Dash. I particularly fancy Duchess. She's in stall number 6, but in the past, she's been rather hesitant at jump 18. The weather's fine and the going's good, so we should have a fine event. Everything's looking super as they approach 18, the water jump. Oh, Duchess isn't happy. She's pulled up rather short, throwing jockey Leslie Biglet into the drink.
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0: That is such a good song, featuring those Searchers, and someday, do you know what we're gonna love again?
1: So, Bob, what's the worst that could happen?
0: Well, basically, the worst that can happen is we've got a show with a couple of Jimmies today.

0: flashback jingles on the air.
1: Yeah. Gonna drift off to South Carolina, to Grenville, and catch up with WOOW 1340. Let it wash over you. Let it be the 60s splash with Bob and the Bunch of Fives, no less.

0: the bunch of Vibe with the legendary drummer Viv Price from the Pretty Things on drums on that one. And at the station, on your favourite station, is Bob 60 Splash with today Jimmy Cliff. Yeah, he's vintage vinyl today. Produced by legendary Jamaican producer Leslie Kong. The Jimmy Cliff self-titled LP was released at home on Kong's Beverly record label and elsewhere on Trojan, a subsidiary of Island. In America, it was given the international hit title Wonderful World, Beautiful People, retitled. At school, Jimmy had tried to get his songs recorded. Meeting Leslie Kong, Jimmy convinced him to go into the record business. When Dearest Beverly and Hurricane Hattie became a local hit, Jimmy was on his way to success.
1: The one and only Bob.
0: Here's Jimmy and Hattie.

0: Jimmy Cliff's self-titled album, but if you're in America, wonderful world, beautiful people, our first offering today. Vintage Vinyl and Hello Sunshine.
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0: No request today on Rolling Stones 2 to get your rolling spot, but nevertheless, we'll continue the vibe and kick it off with a track taken from the Rolling Stones Volume 2. Yeah, I just can't be satisfied.

Rolling Stones, back to back, two to get you rolling. No request today, but two good songs. I am waiting from Aftermath, and I can't be satisfied from Rolling Stones, volume number two. There's a song from my old mate Jerry, yeah, illustrator, folk god, and part of the Radio City family. This is the Fantones and Jess for Jerry on Bob 60 Splash, instrumentally yours.

0: State of Two. Jimmy's today. Spotlight artist is Jimmy Dean, a jack of all trades. Jimmy Dean wrote and sang country, hosted a TV show, worked as an actor, created his own Jimmy Dean brand sausages. Having learned piano, he dropped out of school to become an entertainer. And after time in national service in the United States Air Force, he returned to music. His first hit was with Bumming Around. Jimmy went on to host a radio show on WARL in Washington, but by far his best-known song was The Tale of a Heroic Miner, Big Bad John.
1: Big John, Big John.
2: Every morning at the mine you could see him arrive. He stood 6 foot six and weighed 245, kind of broad at the shoulder and narrow at the hip. 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

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And if you spoke at all, you just said hi to Big John. Somebody said he came from New Orleans, where he got in a fight over a Cajun queen and a crashing blow from a huge right hand sent a Louisiana fella to the promised

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Through the dust and the smoke of this man-made hell walked a giant of a man that the miners knew well, grabbed a sagging timber and gave out with a groan, and like a giant

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Now there's only one left down there to save Big John. With Jackson Timbers they started back down, then came that rumble way down in the ground, and the smoke and gas belched out of that mine. Everybody knew it was the end of the line.

0: Now they never reopened that worthless pit. 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These few words are written on that stand: at the bottom of this mine lies a big, big man. Big John.
1: Big John. 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
0: Big bad John.
2: Taylor, two Jimmys today, Big Jimmy Cliff John. And Jimmy Dean. There's his big hit, Big John. Big John. Oh, yeah.
3: Something golden.
4: Great grandma's glorious gramophone.
2: Tommy Steele and Flashbang Wallop from 1959. Tommy, arguably Britain's first teen idol, was a rock and roll star, and he was spotted at the Two Eyes Coffee Bar, where he was hastily signed to Decca, and within weeks was topping variety bills. A show tune, it's the notable as the finale of the hit musical Half for Sixpence.
5: Smile, please. 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You too, sir.
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0: Ashbury Madison time.
1: Yeah, Tommy Steele, Flash Bang Wallop, Great Grandma's Glorious Gramophone. Just a few seconds of that. Janis Nichols right now, the instrumental Wednesbury Madison, an original 45, right here on your Bob 60s.

instrumental of yours, Wednesbury Madison from Janice Nichols, right here on your Bob 60 Splash. Jimmy Cliff today is our vintage vinyl man. His album, self-titled, or in America, Wonderful World, Beautiful People. Jimmy was selected to represent Jamaica at New York's World Fair and featured in This Is Scar, a program alongside Prince Buster, Toots and Maytales, and Byron Lee and the Dragonairs. Moving to Britain, his debut album, Hard Road to Travel, gained excellent reviews. About the same time, he released Waterfall, a big hit in Brazil, and Many Rivers to Cross, the story of his struggles to make it in the music business. Here's a rather nice one. Yep, Time Will Tell from Jimmy Cliff.

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0: Rather nice sound of summer, rather nice taste of summer from Jan and Dean.

soulful moment on the Splash. Joe Simon American hit The Choking Kind from 69 as we go back to our spotlight artist today, who is Jimmy Dean. Country music has always been big in America and has relatively recently enjoyed a resurgence of interest. Jimmy Dean was an engaging host on the Johnny Carson Show. He had his own TV show on ABC. He even played alongside Jimmy Hansen's Muppet the Rolf the Dog, and also to perform on a string of TV shows, including the Ed Sullivan Show. A rather nice touch was his appearance in the Bond film with Sean Connery, Diamonds Are Forever, as the Las Vegas billionaire Willard White. Now there's something for your little black book.

0: 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Jimmy Dean today, Spotlight Artist.
1: Beat. The Beats with Bob.
0: Okay, 71. That's where we're at. Goodness gracious, how did we get there? The first recording of this much-covered song was written by Norman Whitfield and Barrett Strong off Motown. That was the first clue last week. This clue this week, a massive hit. It was the biggest-selling Motown record of all time. These are the Beats, baby. Reckon you could do that one more time. Beat the Beats, number 71. Studio at redsoundsradio.co.uk. Or catch up with us on social media. We really don't mind if you want to have a bash at that. Several people have had a go already, which is rather nice. As we do our reggae groove, original 45,

0: Dennis Wonks and the Belly Lick right here on your Bob 60 Splash. Another original 45, gotta tell you.
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0: Couple of songs for Julian Elliott. A couple of lost B-sides. Very nicely put together too. As we start off with Marianne Faithfull.

Oh, you know he did. The other side of I'm Alive, slightly before that, Marianne Faithful and The Morning Sun, the other side of This Little Bird, yeah. And song today, selected by Gillian Elliott. Very good, thank you very much for that. Bit different, why not? Let's do it, a little more reggae in the show today. Why not indeed? And

0: He calls it Give Me a Little Sign. He's Owen Gray, originally by Brendan Wood. You remember it, don't you?
1: Cover Lover.
0: Because you do. That was our Cover Lover spot. Turning to new music right now. Way Dynamic, Melbourne-based singer-songwriter Dylan Young, best known as Way Dynamic, makes baroque pop and soft melodic rock. Making his debut in 2022, he signed to Jig Jaguar, and his third album being Massive Shoe. His latest release is the single Officially, which sounds something like this, as we do it right here on your Bob 60 Splash.
2: And now,

0: kind of nice, isn't it? A little soft rock on the show. Got a feel of the 70s about it, that one. White Dynamic. Real name, Dylan Young. And his track, Officially. Let's go continental, shall we? Let's go across to Czechoslovakia and Olympic and Grandpa's Ghost.
1: Sorry.

Gotta Go Home. Lend Me Your Comb, the original version by Carol Hughes, also covered by Carl Perkins and the Beatles, came out on Roulette Records in 1957. Yeah, there you go. Patrick Tarrood now, and Dreamsville, believed to be a Henry Mancini song from the 1960s, came out on Chapel Records, that background music records used by producers, and Dreamsville. Hi to Tom Legris, Michael Pounds, Vivian Salter, and Paul Hutton got in touch with us officially this week. Good to hear from you all. Thank you very much for being there. Certainly hope you enjoyed the show, our two Jimmy's show today. And better tell you, just live from our Tenchester studios, Bob 60 Splash is a Red Sands Radio production. Very much look forward to seeing you next time. You take special care, and as usual, it's over to you, and definitely out from me.

0: from Eastbourne died at the scene. His next of kin have been informed and have been supported by specialist officers. Seven more men have been arrested as part of an operation to disrupt organised crime in the wake of the A66 crash. Meanwhile, two people remain in hospital after a house fire that killed a seven-year-old girl and her aunt. The leader of Cleveland Council is reassuring locals after outbreaks of violence in Middlesbrough and County Durham.
1: I understand why they're worried. I'm worried, and I totally understand them being worried. 9 deaths in 6 days. All I can do to say reassure me is people like me, Cleveland Police, the government have listened, they're sending more resources. We've got 6 forces around the country, all sending us extra resources.
0: And the UK is sending a rapid deployment team to Nepal to assist British nationals and their families following the devastating flash flooding. That's the latest from Radio News Hub. I'm Jules Eatsbridge.
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5: Wet and windy conditions spread northeast, followed by a spell of heavy showers and thunderstorms. Central and northern Scotland remain largely dry, highs of 21 degrees Celsius.
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1: Yes, a very good morning. Welcome to Saturday Breakfast with me, Paul Beard. I'm with you till 10 o'clock this morning. A very good morning to you.

Kings kicking us off with You've Really Got Me. A very good morning. This is Saturday Breakfast with me, Paul Weird. Saturday, 29th of August. A big thank you to Bob Leroy for the splash and getting us nicely warmed up this morning.

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Well, we've had such a great summer, haven't we? Where we've had weeks and weeks and weeks of sunshine, no rain, and then Thursday. Wow. I had to go round to Heathrow on Thursday, and M2 flooded, M26 flooded, M20 flooded, M25 flooded. I had to come off at Leatherhead. It was so bad. But the water had nowhere to go, did it? The ground is so hard.

Love and the Supremes here on Saturday Breakfast. A very good morning if you just join us. Our quiz question this morning, which Donna Summer song contains the phrase "doled about a thousand numbers lately"? Is it A, MacArthur Park, B, Love to Love You Baby, or C, Hot Stuff? Wow. Now that is a difficult one, isn't it? Which Donna Summer song contains the phrase "doled about a thousand numbers lately"? Is it A, MacArthur Park, B, Love to Love You Baby, or C, Hot Stuff? I'll give you the answer around about...

national days today. It's International Cosplay Day. I'm not quite sure what that is. I'm going to look it up. National Chop Suey Day, International Day Against Nuclear Tests, and Individual Rights Day, and also National Lemon Juice Day. Now, which one of those are we going to go with? So we've got International Cosplay Day. We're not sure what that is. National Chop Suey Day, International Day Against Nuclear Tests, Individual Rights Day, and National Lemon Juice Day. I'm going to have a think about that one, and I'll tell you right after this.

Well, I've looked at the national days. I found out what's cosplay day is. It's costume day. It's costume day. So it's International Costume Day, National Chop Suey Day, International Day Against Nuclear Tests, Individual Rights Day, and Lemon Juice Day. I'm going to go. There's a couple of them that I like there. There's a couple that I think we can go with. But I'm going to go with National Lemon Juice Day, International Day Against Nuclear Tests, and yeah, because a bit of food, I'm going to go with the day of National Chop Suey Day. There you go. Here's the Stylistics, and can't give you everything, but I can give you my love. A very good morning. This is Saturday Breakfast with me, Paul Beard. I'm with you for 10 o'clock this morning.

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0: is a bank holiday weekend this weekend, and as always, over a bank holiday, we tend to drink a little bit more beer than we normally do. But did you know that the average Brit downs 5,800 pints of beer in their lifetime?
1: I want to dance.
0: Now, I think that's a little bit low. What do you reckon? But also, the ladies, they down 8,700 glasses of wine and around 2,900 bottles of beer or cider. There you go. You heard it here first. Sobering thought, though, isn't it? Or not sobering. Here's Bamboo. And Bamboogie.

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You've got about 2 or 3 days, depending on what when they go back. But yes, our little cherubs are all going back to school. How deep joy. Deep joy.

quiz question this morning. Which Donna Summer song contains the phrase "dialed about a thousand numbers lately"? Is it A, MacArthur Park, B, Love to Love You Baby, or C, Hot Stuff? Wow, I think that's quite a difficult one. So, which Donna Summer song contains the phrase "dialed a thousand numbers lately"? A, MacArthur Park, B, Love to Love You Baby, or C, Hot Stuff? Here's Dave Berry and Little Things.

Well, looking at the weather today, it's highs of 20 degrees, lows of 16, thundery showers and a fresh breeze. Now, that's a little bit different, isn't it? Tomorrow, that's not looking too bad. Sunny, 22 degrees. Monday, 22 degrees and sunny as well. Not bad for a bank holiday, we'll take that. Tuesday, 1st of September, 22 degrees.

Well, it's almost time to go to Uptown Newsroom for our 8 o'clock news. Then I'll be back with you right after the 8 o'clock news for the middle part of Saturday Breakfast. Blue Suede and Hooked on a Feeling. Coming up next, news and weather. I'll see you in a couple of minutes.

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2: It's been confirmed that a man has died and at least six other people have been injured after a large sign fell on a Christian festival in West Sussex. Emergency services were called on Friday afternoon to the Big Church Festival near to Steyning. In a statement, Sussex Police say a 41-year-old man from Eastbourne died at the

0: all sending us extra resources.
1: And the UK is sending a rapid deployment team to Nepal to assist British nationals and their families following the devastating flash flooding. That's the latest from Radio News Hub. I'm Jules Eatsbridge.
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5: Wet and windy conditions spread northeast, followed by a spell of heavy showers and thunderstorms. Central and northern Scotland remain largely dry, highs of 21 degrees Celsius.
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Well, in this hour of the show, we're going to have my bits and pieces. This is where I'm going to play you three tracks of music. All you got to do, name the artist, name the track. We're going to have another look at the papers, the funny stories in the papers. Nothing serious here. And also, we're going to have the answers to our quiz this morning as well. All of that coming up over about the next 56 minutes. Here's a great track. It's Buggles, and Video Killed the Radio Star.

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Blue and I'll Never Fall in Love. Well, it's time. It's time for this. It's time for our bits and pieces. This is where I'm going to play you three tracks of music. All you've got to do is name the artist, name the track. Let's have a listen to our three tracks.

Okay, that's our three tracks to play. All you've got to do is name the artist, name the track. If you name the artist and the track, give yourself 2 points. If you name just the artist or just the track, you get 1 point. I'll give you the answers around about 9:30.

Our quiz question this morning: which Donna Summer song contains the phrase "dialed about a thousand numbers lately"? Our choices were A, McCarthy Park; B, Love to Love You Baby; or C, Hot Stuff. Well, and I love this track, and whenever I hear this song, I always think of the Full Monty, don't you? Yes, of course it is. It's Hot Stuff, and this is Hot Stuff by Donna Summer. We'll have another music quiz next week. I thought that was quite a difficult one, actually. And McCarthy Park, I don't know if I've heard it. I'm going to have to listen to that one.

0: but the weather's not looking too good today. 20 degrees is the high, 16 is the low. Thundery storms and showers is what's predicted. So I think this is this could be quite appropriate. A little bit of a rainy night in Georgia. By book.
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Well, we always say that if we ever won the lottery, we would be so happy, wouldn't we? But apparently, the average Brit would be happy if they could pay off their mortgage, take a holiday each year, go out and have a meal once a week, and have 50 grand in the bank. 67% of us have said life-changing amounts of money would actually make us unhappy, with just 6% saying that they would splash out and buy a new car. I'd give it a good go, though, wouldn't you? If you had a load of money, I'd give it a good go.

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This is where I'm going to play you three tracks of music. All you got to do is name the artist, name the track.

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If you name the artist and the track, give yourself 2 points. If you name just the artist or just track, give yourself 1 point. I'll give you the answers around about 20 past nine.

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And we just walk along the street on our mobile phones, walking into cars, bikes, and even bollards. Do you know what? 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It was about a week or so ago. I was actually at work, and somebody was walking along the corridor on their mobile phone, texting on their mobile phone, and walked straight into a glass door. Now, I found it really, really funny. That's me. That's my sense of humour. I thought.

it's almost time to go up to our newsroom for our 9 o'clock news, and I'll be back with you right after the 9 o'clock news for the final part of Saturday Breakfast. Chic and Le Freak coming up next. News and weather. I'll see you in a couple of minutes.

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2: The death toll from floods in Nepal has risen to 626, with almost 2,500 people still missing. Rescue efforts are being hampered by poor weather and fears of further flooding. After a large sign fell at a Christian festival in West Sussex, a man has died and at least six other people have been injured. Jules Utebridge has more.
3: Police were called just after 3:30 yesterday afternoon to report that a large sign had fallen and injured a number of people at the site near to Steyning. Late last night, Sussex Police confirmed a 41-year-old man from Eastbourne died at the scene. His next of kin had been informed that had been supported by specialist officers. In a statement, organisers have confirmed the event, which had been due to be held today and tomorrow, has now been cancelled.
2: The government has pledged £1.5 million to help fund the training of 100 more barristers per year. It's to help tackle the backlog of cases.

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2: Wet and windy conditions spread northeast, followed by a spell of heavy showers and thunderstorms. Central and northern Scotland remain largely dry, highs of 21 degrees Celsius.
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1: Yes, very good morning if you're just joining us. This is the final part of Saturday Breakfast. I'm with you until 10 o'clock this morning. In this hour, we're going to have the answers to my bits and pieces, my film suggestion for the weekend, and sandwiched between that, loads of great music like this. We're also

Well, if you are waking up this morning and you're in a bit of a mood, don't worry. It's apparently loads of us are waking up in a bit of a mood before we

Even open the curtains, but hopefully what you're doing is you're tuning into Saturday Breakfast on Cabin FM. We're going to make you feel a little bit better, yeah, but apparently over 43% of us wake up grumpy in the mornings. I know I do.

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Okay, so our answers this week was Love Goes Where My Rosemary Goes. That's Edison Lighthouse. The Wonder of You, of course, Elvis Presley. And Back Home, and that was from the England World Cup squad of 1970. Well done if you got all those right. Don't forget, if you got the artist and the track, you get 2 points. If you name just the artist or just the track, give yourself 1 point.

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Here's Adele. And Set Fire to the Rain.

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1: Yes, on Friday the 4th of September you've got the quiz night. 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Friday the 18th of September it's the Comedy Club. 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And then on Thursday the 24th of September it's the History of Witchcraft and Women. 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

0: with all the rain that we've had so far this week, is there still a hosepipe ban? Do you know what? I don't know if we've still got a hosepipe ban or not. I know there was they were still saying we've got a shortage of water. But have we? Let me know.
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on this day in 1935, Kit Kat was introduced. Oh, I love a Kit Kat. Do you know what? I didn't think I'd like it. I also like the white Kit Kat as well. Also, do you remember in 2003, Skype started? Do you remember that? Skype. Oh, it's all right. I'll Skype you. That was the very first sort of like video calls that came on. But there was always still a little bit of a delay. There was always it. But yeah, that was the real trendy thing, wasn't it? Yeah, it's okay. I'll Skype you. Now it's I'll Teams you, or I'll WhatsApp you, or I'll FaceTime you.

Would you remember Mom used to send you off to school with your pack lunch, and in there you'd have Dairy Lee triangles, your jam sarnies you'd have in there as well, and a bag of crisps, and maybe even one of the tuck biscuits or something like that. Well, today, no. Kids today have gone really, really trendy. Oh, apparently over 89%. I know, I don't believe this, but apparently the kids today, they want wraps, hummus, sushi. You know what is going? Do you know how much sushi costs? I cannot believe. Now, I know there's a lot of work involved in it because I have seen it being made. I have actually also tried to make it, but how expensive is that?

my film suggestion for the weekend. It's a lovely comedy. It's called Above the Clouds. It's when Charlie discovers her parents have hidden her real father's identity. So she does what any 18-year-old would do. She recruits a homeless guy and who is her responsible adult, and they set off to Scotland on a provisional driving license to go and find her real father. So my film suggestion for the weekend, it's a lovely comedy. It's called Above the Clouds. Enjoy it.

That's about it from me. I'm going to leave in the Capelands of David Cloker's up right after 10 o'clock for the analog years. I'll see you next Saturday, whatever you're doing over the weekend. Try and stay safe, stay dry. I'll see you next Saturday. David Cloke and the analog years coming up right after 10 o'clock. Don't touch that dial. See you next Saturday.

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1: In these times of unrest, many of us feel unsettled, emotionally, physically, and mentally. This imbalance can lead to chronic illness, stress, and deep emotional suffering. It doesn't have to be this way. At Healing with Maria, we focus on the whole person, gently releasing blockages and restoring balance to both mind and body. 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
3: Wet and windy conditions spread northeast, followed by a spell of heavy showers and thunderstorms. Central and northern Scotland remain largely dry, highs of 21 degrees Celsius.
0: 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These are the analogue years.
4: Welcome to the show that plays you great radio hits. So let's stick this crate on the runway, open up the taps and go high flying with John Miles.
0: These are the analogue years. David Cloke.

well, but in my mind, it's one of those songs that sounds a bit more 70s than early 80s, subject to a remix in 1994, which really didn't get anywhere. Not at all surprised. The original is far, far the best. Although I do remember at that time in 1994, you had remixes from sort of like Heaven 17 classics, Doobie Brothers classics as well, doing slightly better, I think. On the subject of 1994...

It's one of those songs, Crash Test Dummies, Afternoons and Coffee Spoons, that was, I think, a better follow-up than their big hit, 1994, number 23 from their fantastic album, God Shuffled His Feet. Love that title. As the Analogue Years now takes you to 1976.

0: jackfruit eating happy. 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That was originally sung by Teddy Pendergrass, but it was Harold Melvin on vocals in 1976, getting to number 23. Rewinding the clock a further 10 years, back to 1966, a number 3 hit for The Who, Happy Jack, who's took that to their first top 40 hit in the US in 1967.
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0: Let's play you a couple of classic love songs on the analog years. On the way, Diana Ross with the theme from Mahogany. Do you know where you're going to? That's after this from 1993. The film The Bodyguard and Whitney Houston. I have.

playing the best songs on the radio. These are the Analog Years from AegisRadio.com. David Cloak here, playing the cream of the crop from 1960 to 1995. The sorts of songs you would have heard on the old AM and FM radio. Diana Ross, Theme from Mahogany. Do you know where you're going to? Originally recorded in 1973 by Thelma Houston, but it was Diana Ross who took it to a UK chart position of number 5 in 1976. Before that, Whitney Houston from The Bodyguard and I Have Nothing. UK number 3 at 1993. And I've got to say thank you to John Carter for emailing us at studio@agesradio.com. He has chosen this song from 1985. Top song as well from China Crisis. Oh, we-

0: 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Ah, just some great songs for you. Looking for Linda. Hue and Cry, the outfit from Scotland, getting to, oh, what was that? It's the first song of 1989 and got to number 15. Before that, classic Mr. Big from 1977, getting to number 4 with Romeo.
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1: 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The

A song that hung around in the charts for around 10 weeks, reaching number 7 in 1983, and also covered by Jeffrey Osborne in 1986. From the album In Your Eyes, it's the title track from George Benson. Before that, US number 3 for the Carpenters, their first of 1973, and Sing and Jimmy Mack, Martha Reeves and the Vandellas. It was their final US top 10 hit as the Vandellas, originally recorded by Annette Beard in 1964, but those at Tamla, that know way better than the rest of us, said it's a bit too much like the Supremes, so we won't release it. That's a shame. Would have liked to have heard that version. Let's end this hour of the Analog Years with some classic 90s indie from the Happy Mondays after this, Roachford and Family.

It's not just what we play, it's the way we play it. And we play it better than anyone else. These are the analog years.

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4: Wet and windy conditions spread northeast, followed by a spell of heavy showers and thunderstorms. Central and northern Scotland remain largely dry, highs of 21 degrees Celsius.
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5: How you doing? David Cloak here with another hour from the analog years, as we'll kick off with a couple of big hitters from 1992. The analog.

SirRageousRadio.com as we highlight a couple of big hitters from 1992. The short-lived acts that only lasted from 92 to 1994, Opus 3 with It's a Fine Day, getting to number 5, and Lovely. I always love that. Just love those lyrics. The Shaman, Ebenezer Good, one of the 5 top 10 hits that they had. That's the song that got to number 1. They're

playing on community radio and available on Mixcloud. These are the Analog Years. I'm David Cloak. Couple of great artists from the 1980s. Gladys Knight. License to Kill from the Bond film the same name. It was the second and final outing for Timothy Dalton, with that song hanging around in the charts for around about 11 weeks, getting to number 7 in 1989. A few years earlier, Phyllis Nelson, 1985, number one hit, Move Closer, with that song making her the first black woman to top the UK charts with her own soul composition.

0: Mega cover of the Beatles classic, You've Got to Give Your Love Away. It's the Silky from 1965, getting to number 28 on the Analog Ears.
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1: These are the analog years.

Emotional Rescue. 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

suggestion that if you've got the lyric January in your song, it's going to be a bit depressing, isn't it? Imagine a song if you combine that with the word Monday as well. Oh, doesn't bear thinking about, does it? Pilot January, number one, 1975. Before that, back to 64. At number 11, for the Ronettes and Baby, I Love You, as we take you now to 1982.

fantasy we create about people and places as we'd like them to be. But you know what truth is? It's that little baby you're holding, and it's that man you fought with this morning, the same one you're going to make love with tonight.

regular listeners to this show will know that every now and then I do like to have a bit of a gripe, just a little bit of a moan. Not too bad. But why do songs from the 1970s... why is there this thing where you have to narrate rather than just sing? Is it me? It probably is. Originally 1977, re-released 1982 for Charlene, and I've never been to me. As the Analog Years takes you to 1985, surprisingly not a number one, but a magnificent number four hit for Billy Ocean and Suddenly...

0: Les Charles, MBE. Better known to you and I as Billy Ocean, suddenly on the analog years.
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9: It's not just what we play, it's the way we play it. And we play it better than anyone else. These are the analog years.

never like to do things by halves. So, yep, it's the full 7 minutes. Hey Jude, the Beatles. Number one and the best-selling single in 1968, resurfacing in 1976, getting to number 12. Before that, Basildon's Depeche Mode with some brilliant, awesome lyrics in People Are People. It was their first single of 1984, getting to number four. Also their first single from their superb album, Some Great Reward. And that's it. That's a wrap. It's the Analogue Years over for another edition. This is David Cloak saying thank you ever so much indeed for your company. I shall leave you with a couple of 80s classics. Maxi Priest on the way after this from Olivia Newton.

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1: More than 600 people have died following Wednesday's flooding in Nepal. Authorities say the death toll has risen to 626, while almost 2,500 people remain missing. More than 30 British nationals are among those unaccounted for. A man has died and at least six other people have been injured after a large sign fell at a Christian festival in West Sussex. Jules Utibridge has more.
2: Police were called to the scene at the big church festival near to Staining on Friday afternoon, where a 41-year-old man from Eastbourne sadly died. Sussex police have confirmed the incident's been reported to the Health and Safety Executive and to the local authority. Organisers say following the incident, the festival, which had been due to be held today and tomorrow, will now no longer go ahead.
1: There's now a new yellow weather warning in place for heavy showers and thunderstorms. It stretches from the southwest of England across to the east of England and will be in force until 9 p.m. And in football, Celtic will be looking to maintain their challenge at the top of the table in the Scottish Premiership when they host Falkirk. That's the latest from Radio News Hub. I'm Grace McIntosh.
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1: Central and northern Scotland remain largely dry with variable cloud. Wet and windy elsewhere with some heavy showers and thunderstorms. Highs of 21 degrees Celsius.
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8: And welcome along to another edition of Steve's Saturday 70s Hour. Firstly, big thanks there to Davy Cloak for another great The Analogue Years. So what have we got in store? Well, a whole hour, some of the best sounds of the 1970s. And we're going back to 1973 for this one from Roger Daltrey. Yes, from The Who. Giving It All Away here on Steve's Saturday 70s Hour.

0: just a boy.
1: And that's Giving It All Away from Roger Daltrey. It was his debut solo single. Of course, the lead vocalist of the group The Who. The song was written by the then unknown Leo Sayer with David Courtney. And Adam Faith and David Courtney produced the track. The song was the first single from the 1973 album Daltrey, and it reached number 5 in the UK singles chart.
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1: 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Derek said, Steve, any chance you could play Renaissance and Back Home once again? He said, I really appreciate the lovely vocals of Annie Haslam. Yes, you're not alone.

0: Playing that especially for Derek and K.O. Green, listening in Northamptonshire. That's Renaissance with a track taken from their 1978 album, A Song for All Seasons. That's Back Home Once Again, and a nice remaster copy of that. We've got a short break, but coming up after the break, we've got a track requested by Keith Ambrose. And we're going back, we're staying with 1978 again, here on 94.6 Cabin FM with Steve's Saturday 70s Hour.
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0: So a big hello this afternoon to regular listener Keith Ambrose. Now, you'll know that he normally listens at Sheerness on the Isle of Sheppey, but he's on his holidays, on the tail end of his holidays, listening on the Norfolk Broads, on a boat on the Norfolk Broads. And he said to me, yeah, Steve, any chance you could play The Cars and My Best Friend's Girl? Yeah, of course we can. Here it is, especially for you, Keith. I'm wishing you a nice journey, a nice smooth journey back to Kent from the Norfolk Broads. Yeah, I hope you've had a lovely holiday.

0: from 1976. That's Sleek and Forever and Ever. And before that, we played My Best Friend's Girl from The Cars, especially for Keith. And many thanks to Keith for making Cabin FM the soundtrack to his holiday. Yes, you can take us anywhere.
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0: I want to say a big hello this afternoon to regular listener Sarah Johnson. Now, she loves a bit of Cliff. Back from 1973, this is called The Game.

Yeah, back from 1973, playing that especially for Sarah Johnson. That's The Game from Cliff Richard. Well, we got a two in a row now, back from 1978, and we're going to kick that off with Darts and Come Back My Love. Come.

0: The Motors there, an airport, and all part of a two in a row from 1978. Before that, Come Back My Love from Darts. So, of course, we had the recent sad news of the passing of Dolly Parton. Well, we got a Dolly Parton track coming up next. It was, in fact, her favourite track that she's done. Back from 1971, Coat of Many Colours. That's up next.
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2: Say a big hello this afternoon to regular listener to Steve 70s Hour. That's Ken Dixon. He loves our 70s. And he said, Steve, any chance you could play Sailor and One Drink Too Many? Of course we can. Back from 1976. This was also featured on...

0: and you see. Charlie Dore back from 1979, Pilot of the Airwaves. And before that, we had a request, especially for Ken Dixon. Yeah, that was Sailor. And One Drink Too Many. I'd like to say hello this afternoon to Dave Hills, listening on his Alexa in Sittingbourne. He loves our 70s hours.
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0: Breckenheart, a bit of a thing for her when I was a little boy. I loved her long blonde hair. That's Knock Knock, Who's There, back from 1970. And we preceded that with The Carpenters and Rainy Days and Mondays. Yeah. Well, we're going back to 1974 at a moment's time with a track that was technically recorded in the 60s, 1967, but it wasn't released in the UK until 1974. Canadian artist R. Dean Taylor. There's a ghost in my house.
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That's Canadian artist Ardeen Taylor. There's a Ghost in My House, released back in 1974. Well, we're just about out of time. Thank you so much for your company today. Remember, it's studio@cabin.fm if you'd like to get in touch. Hope you'll join me tomorrow between 9 and midnight for the Sunday wind down. Coming up at 4 o'clock today, it's a Cabin at the Movies with Chris DC. But up next, it's Gavin Blunt with the Afternoon Alternative. You're in great hands with Gavin, so keep it locked to 94.6 Cabin FM. We're playing out today with Brian and Michael and Matchstick Men and Matchstick Cats and Dogs.

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3: The death toll from floods in Nepal has risen to 626, with almost 2,500 people still missing. Rescue efforts are being hampered by poor weather and fears of further flooding. If you're planning to travel on trains in England over the bank holiday, you could face possible disruptions because of strike action by East Midlands railway workers. John Watson is the RMT Midlands regional organiser.
4: The new 810 fleet that East Midlands Railway introduced in December of last year, there's numerous faults and defects with those trains. Our members are having to work in those conditions, but also it's having an impact on the passengers.
3: The government has pledged £1.5 million to help fund the training of 100 more barristers per year. It's to help tackle the backlog of cases. And casualty actor William Beck says it's a real privilege to be part of the show's 40th anniversary special. The two-part story will celebrate the milestone in September. That's the latest from Radio News Hub. I'm Grace McIntosh.
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7: Right then, let's take a look at the weather for this afternoon. Rain clearing by early afternoon, but widespread showers quickly following. Those often heavy, thundery with gusty winds, becoming windy along certain parts of the bay and a maximum today.

0: Okay, so your tide times for this afternoon. Your next one is the high tide at 2:06. That's at 5.2 metres. That's in just over an hour from now. And your low tide this evening is at 8:28. That's at 0.6 metres. That doesn't mean that the tide currently rising. And as I said, that next high tide in just over an hour from now. Right, then you're up to date. Just gone 4 minutes past one on Saturday, the 29th even of August. Jumping ahead of myself there. And it's the afternoon alternative with myself, Gavin Blunt, now between now and 4 o'clock this afternoon. My thanks to Steve Ralph, though, for the last 60 minutes. He'll be back tomorrow from 9 o'clock with the Sunday wind down. Not quite the wind down, the usual wind down of the weekend, because it is, of course, a bank holiday weekend this weekend. Just to remind you, if you haven't remembered. But Steve back from 9 o'clock tomorrow evening, and he'll have another 70s hour for you on Wednesday lunchtime from midday, and also next Saturday as well from midday just before this show. But right now, before we start the main part of the afternoon alternative, it's time to head back in time to the week in history, from this week in history, as we head back to another timeless at top 10. And this week we're only heading back about 13, 14 years to 2012 for our timeless top 10. So let's get that underway. We'll play you the number 10 song, and I'll tell you what's coming up on the show next.
1: It's just gone 1 o'clock. 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

0: Right, Trey Songz there, simply amazing, down two places from last week's 8 to this week's number 10, and spending his second week on the charts, so that's as high as that was one would reach number 8 from the previous week. Right then, hello and welcome along to another edition of the Timeless Top 10. It's Gavin with you here on Homebase Cabin FM, 94.6 on your FM dial and online around the world at cabin.fm. I trust I find you safe and well on this August bank holiday weekend, the last one before Christmas. Yes, I said the C word there, sorry about that. So over the course of the next 60 minutes, it's my job to bring you the Timeless Top 10. And this week, we've headed back in time 14 years because we've got a fifth Saturday and Sunday weekend, of course, of the month. So we've got a 2010s chart for you this week, the week ending the 1st of September 2012 for you on the Top 10 this week. So over the course of the next 60 minutes, we're going to count down the top 10 songs musically, the top 40 songs verbally. And of course, we've got the memory machine as well with a look at events from the 29th of August for the purposes of this weekend show. And don't forget, if you can carry on listening after the show at 2 o'clock, you will hear another 2 hours of the afternoon alternative if you're listening on Saturday, and if you're listening on Sunday, another 60 minutes of the Sunday Sanctuary and a whole hour of tunes from the 2010s, including three songs from one particular artist in the Theme Tunes feature if you're listening on Sunday to the Sunday Sanctuary. But back to the here and now, and back to this show. And before we head into our first hour break, we're going to count down the songs from numbers 40 to 31. But first of all, let's find out who was at this week's
1: number 9.
0: And we're going to take you up to that countdown with this one from Angel. It's Wonderful, up two places from last week's 11 to this week's 9. Sixth week on the chart. Here they are right now.

0: wonderful.
1: Right, so Angel there with Wonderful, up two places from last week's 11 to this week's 9, sixth week on the chart for them with that one. And that's as high as that one would reach on the charts back in 2012. So, hello and welcome along if you've just joined us. If you've been with us since 1 o'clock, thanks for staying tuned. It's the Timeless Top 10 with myself, Gavin Blunt, until 2 o'clock this afternoon. We're going to head into an ad break very shortly, and then we'll play the number 8 and 7 songs back to back on the other side of those. But right now, as we head into the ads, let's count down the songs in the first part of our countdown from numbers 40 to 31.
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1: Right then, at number 40, it was up three places into the 40 for Skrillex and Sierra with Bangarang. At number 39, it was down two places for Train with Drive By. Katy Perry was Wide Awake. She was also down eight places to this week's 38. Paloma Faith was Picking Up the Pieces, down four to 37. Nicki Minaj's Starships was up three places to 36. Muse and Madness, a new entry at 35. The Far East Movement and Cover Drive and Turn Up the Love were down five places to 34. Kate Bush's Running Up That Hill, down to 33. Lawson and Taking Over Me, down to 32. And Fun and Janelle Monae were down to number 31, three places with We Are Young. Right then, so those were all the songs just missing out on a place in the top 30, but we'll get back to that countdown just after the number 7 song. As I said, that's back to back with the number 8 song, both of those on the way next.
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0: Okay, here the Loop Pedal and the Ginger Hair. That was, of course, Mr. Ed Sheeran, along with Devlin, featuring on guest vocals with All Along the Watchtower, the old Jimi Hendrix track. New entry at number 7 this week in 2012. And before that, we heard Calvin Harris, an example on vocals. Ed Goodson, as he's commonly known as Example because of his initials, EG. And that was Will Be Coming Back, down three places from last week's 5 to this week's number 8. Right, this is the Timeless Top 10 with myself, Gavin Blunt, here on Homebase Cabin FM, 94.6. 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We get to the number 6 song and this week's Memory Machine with events from the 29th of August for the purposes of this weekend show very shortly. But right now, we're going to continue our countdown up the charts with songs from 30 to 21.
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0: Right, at number 30, it was up to this week's 30 for Lady Antebellum with Need You Now. Well, I Am and Eva Simons, and This Is Love, up down at 6 places to 29. Chris Brown and Don't Wake Me Up was down 7 to 28. Carly Rae Jepsen's Call Me Maybe down 7 to 27. Alex Clare and Too Close was up 1 place to 26. Flo Rida's Whistle down 7 places to 25. Fun and Some Nights up to 24. Cheryl and Under the Sun was up 3 places to 23. Justin Bieber and Big Sean's As Long As You Love Me was up 2 places to 22. And of Monsters and Men, Little Talks up 14 to 21. Right then, those are all the songs making our chart in the bottom half of the 40. We'll get to the upper half of the 40, of course, in the second half hour of the show. But right now, taking us up to this week's Memory Machine with events from the 29th of August, let's find out who was at this week's
2: number 6.
0: And I can reveal she was at one place from last week's 7 to this week's 6. Former number 1 artist, it's her 7th week on the chart. Memory Machine on the way next, but first of all, here's Florence and the Machine with Spectrum.

0: Right, so that was Spectrum, Say My Name by Florence and the Machine. This week's number six. We'll get to the top five and the top 20 countdown very shortly. But right now, here on the Timeless Top 10, with myself, Gavin Blunt, on Homebase Cabin FM, let's take a look at some of the events that happened on this day in history. Today is the 29th of August for the purpose of this weekend's show. So, starting us off today, in 1782, the British battleship HMS Royal George sank off Spithead with a loss of more than 900 crew while repairs had been carried out beneath the ship's waterline. In 1831, Michael Faraday successfully demonstrated the first electrical transformer at the Royal Institute in London. In 1833, legislation to settle child laws was passed in England. Labour laws, that is. In 1842, the Treaty of Nanking was signed between the British and the Chinese, ending the Opium War and leasing the Hong Kong territories to Britain until 1997. In 1882, the England cricket team lost to Australia and England for the first time in 1895 at the George Hotel in Huddersfield. 21 rugby clubs met up to form the Northern Union. In 1918, Britain's first police strike began at midnight. In 1923, Richard Attenborough, the English actor and director, was born. In 1930, the last 36 remaining inhabitants of St Kilda were voluntarily evacuated to other parts of Scotland. In 1947, James Hunt, the Grand Prix racing driver, was born. Went on, of course, to win the 1976 World Championship. In 1966, British group The Beatles gave their last live concert performance to a crowd of around 25,000 people at Candlestick Park in San Francisco. In 1981, vandals slashed the picture of Diana, Princess of Wales, hanging at the National Portrait Gallery in London. In 1986, Britain's oldest twins at the time, May and Marjorie Chavas, both received telegrams from the Queen. In 97, Britain's Northern Ireland Secretary at the time, Mo Mellum, invited Sinn Féin, the political arm of the IRA, to all-party talks on Northern Ireland. In 2011, private security firm G4S sacked two members of staff who tagged the fourth leg of 29-year-old Rochdale offender Christopher Locock, allowing him to remove it without court-imposed curfew. In 2012, the opening ceremony of the 2012 Summer Paralympics in London took place. In 2013, lorry driver Ethan Roberts was jailed for 5 years and 3 months after admitting and causing the death of two people when his lorry tipped onto their car on the M62 in West Yorkshire. And finally for this week, in 2020, Kadeen Thompson, aged 7, who was born 12 weeks early and was diagnosed with cerebral palsy, climbed to the top of Ben Nevis, Britain's highest mountain. Well done. That concludes then the Memory Machine for this week. We'll have some more events for you, of course, at the same time, same place, next weekend here on the show, with a look at events from the 5th of September, if my maths is correct. Right then, as I said, that concludes the Memory Machine, but right now, let's get straight back to the 10 and find out who was at this week's.
1: Number 5.
0: Going to play you this one back to back with this week's number 4, but first of all, here's this week's number 5. She recently became Mrs. Taylor Kelsey, but her maiden name, of course, is Taylor Swift. Here she is with a new entry at this week's number 5 back in 2012. This is We Are Never Ever Getting Back Together.

Okay, Emily Sunday there with Read All About It Part 3. There was also a Professor Green version he featured on as well with this one. It was down one place from last week's 3 to this week's 4. And before this one, you heard Taylor Swift, We Are Never Ever Getting Back Together, new entry at this week's number 5. Right, this is the Timeless Top 10 with myself, Gavin Blunt, here on Homebase Cabin FM, 94.6 on your FM dial and online around the world at cabin.fm. Top 3 still to bring you, and also the top 20 countdown to do before we end today's show.

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0: Right then, this week's 20 was down 4 places for Rudimental and John Newman with Feel the Love, Red Light and Lost in Your Love was down 9 places to 19. Elbows, One Day Like This, down 14 to 18. Al City and Carly Rae Jepsen were new at 17 with Good Time. Porter Robinson's Language, down 7 to 16. Stooshy and Blackheart, down 1 place to 15. Room 5 and Wiz Khalifa's Payphone was down 2 places to 14. Nicki Minaj and Pound the Alarm, one mover at 13. Simple Plan and Sean Paul's Summer Paradise, new entry at 12. And Public Enemy's Harder Than You Think was up to this week's number 11.

0: Right then, so those are all the songs missing out of place in the top 10. We'll recap said top 10 just before the end of the show. But right now, taking us up to this week's number 2 and this week's second ad break on the show, let's find out who was at this week's
1: number 3.
0: And I can reveal that this collective were down two places, one place, shall I say, from last week's 2 to this week's 3. And it was the collective of Wiley and Miss D. This is Heatwave on Cabin FM.
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0: Sounds like there's a party going on there. Right, Rita Ora and How We Do, Brackets Party. This week's number two, last week's number one, and before the ads, and before that, number three was Wiley and Miss D with Heatwave. That was last week's number two, this week's number three. Right, well, it's nearly the end of another edition of the Timeless Top 10, but before we go, let's recap the top 10, and then I'll tell you what's coming up next week, and also after 2 o'clock. So let's start off before all that with a countdown of songs from 10 to 2.
1: I'm the cat with the bass and drum, going around like bum bum bum.
0: And we'll play you that one in just a second. But first of all, here's the recap of the top 10.
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0: Right then, at number 10, it was Trey Songz with Simply Amazing. At number 9, it's Angel with Wonderful. Calvin Harris, An Example. At number 8, with We'll Be Coming Back. New at number 7, Devlin and Ed Sheeran with All Along the Watchtower. Florence and the Machine, number 6, with Spectrum. Taylor Swift at number 5, with We Are Never Ever Getting Back Together. Emily Sunday at number 4, with Read All About It, Part 3. Wiley and Miss D, number 3, with Heatwave and Rita Ora. And How We Do, Brackets Party, down to number 2 from last week's number 1.

0: Right, well, that's just about it from this week's Timeless Top 10 from the week ending the 1st of September 2012. Don't forget, we start a brand new month of shows next Saturday and Sunday. And next weekend, we'll be looking at the chart from the first week of September 1971 for you next week. So top 10 musically, top 40 verbally for the first week of September 1971, shall I say. And we've also got, of course, the Memory Machine with events from the 5th of September for the purposes of next weekend's show. So join me for that next weekend between 1 and 2. And, of course, if you can stay tuned today, don't forget to stick around after 2 o'clock, because if you're listening on Saturday, you will hear another 2 hours of the Afternoon Alternative. If you're listening on Sunday, another 60 minutes of the Sunday Sanctuary, including the whole of the decade, that is the 2010s, musically, and of course the Theme Tunes feature as well. That will be at the end of the show with a mail group for you this afternoon, if you're listening on Sunday, that is. But we're going to leave you today on this week's Timeless Top 10 with the song that was at this week's
1: number one.
0: Back on the week ending the 1st of September 2012, and playing us out today, it is a brand new entry for Sam and the Womp with Bon Bon. This, though, has been the Timeless Top 10. I have been Gavin Blunt. I'll speak to you soon, but for now, it is goodbye.
2: I'm the cat with the bass and drum going around like Bon Bon.

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2: More than 600 people have died following Wednesday's flooding in Nepal. Authorities say the death toll has risen to 626, while almost 2,500 people remain missing. More than 30 British nationals are among those unaccounted for. A man has died and at least six other people have been injured at a festival in West Sussex. Liz Whittaker has more.
3: The 41-year-old died after a large sign fell at the Big Church Festival near Stenning yesterday afternoon. Sussex police say his next of kin have been told and are being supported by specialist officers. The Archbishop of Canterbury says she's sad and shocked. The event, which was supposed to last through the weekend, has been called off early.
2: There's now a new yellow weather warning in place for heavy showers and thunderstorms. It stretches from the southwest of England across to the east of England and will be in force until 9 p.m. And in football, Celtic will be looking to maintain their challenge at the top of the table in the Scottish Premiership when they host Falkirk. That's the latest from Radio News Hub. I'm Grace McIntosh.
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7: Right then, let's take a look at the weather for this afternoon. So, rain clearing by the afternoon, but widespread showers quickly following. Those often heavy. We've had a few already in this part of the Bay Area. Heavy thundery with gusty winds, becoming windy along southern parts of the Bay, and a maximum temperature this afternoon of 21 centigrade. Tonight, showers often heavy and thundery, quickly fading away. Cloudy conditions following with some patchy light rain, later becoming dry with some clear spells developing across southern areas. Windy along southern coasts with a minimum temperature of 15 centigrade. And you're out look for Sunday, bright or sunny spells and isolated showers developing, later a band of heavy squally and probably thundery showers reaching western parts, moving east though through the evening. Temperatures slightly above average with a maximum tomorrow of 23. That's a couple of degrees up on today. We'll do the tide times for you right now, and the next one is in just under 5 minutes from now. That's at 6 minutes past two at 5.2 metres. So for the next few minutes, the tide rising. But after that, it will be falling. And until 8.28 this evening at 0.6 metres, it will be falling. And that is the time of the next one and the height as well. So you're up to date, just coming up to 3 minutes past two on Saturday, the 29th of August, with the latest news, weather and tide times. We'll do those for the final time this afternoon, just after 3 o'clock. But right now, welcome along to the main part of the afternoon alternative. I hope you've enjoyed the Timeless Top 10 today. We'll replay you that tomorrow afternoon, should I say, at 1 o'clock. And we've got a brand new one for you next weekend, for the first weekend of the new month of September. We'll be looking at the chart from the first week of that month of 1971 next week. So the chart from first week of September 71 next week, and events in the memory machine as well from the 5th of September. But right now it is time for the afternoon alternative. I'll tell you about what's coming up on today's show after we played you our first couple of songs. I've got some Mumford & Sons on the way with Little Lion Man, but we're going to start off this afternoon with the Style Council, Walls Come Tumbling Down. Plays next.
0: 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It's what radio is all about.

0: Right then, getting us underway this afternoon there was Little Lion Man by Mumford & Sons, and we started off, of course, with the great Paul Weller, the Mod Father himself, with the Style Council and Walls Come Tumbling Down. So, hello and welcome along to the main part of the Afternoon Alternative. It's Gavin with you until 4 o'clock this afternoon here on Homebase Cabin FM. Great to have your company once again on this Saturday afternoon. It's our final bank holiday weekend, of course, of the year before we headlong down towards Christmas. Yes, I said the C word again there. Yes, I'll see if I can say it after 3 o'clock. I don't know. But yeah, I hope you've had a good week and you're enjoying your weekend thus far. The weather didn't seem to read the script today, does it? It's a bit wet out there today. Yes, it's probably nicest that we've seen some of the wet stuff after the dry few months that we've had over the last 3 or 4 months. while it's wet outside, it's dry and bright here in the studio and in the airwaves this afternoon. And we've got some great tunes on the way. We've got some Status Quo on the way and some Eagle Eye Cherry. We'll also do some great features for you as well. We'll do the backtrack. That's our little quiz that we do on Saturday afternoons here on the Afternoon Alternative. What we do, of course, every week, if you haven't heard the show before, is we take a song, we cut the beginning off, we turn it backwards, and we ask you to identify the artist and the song title from the audio that I will play you at just before 2:30. We'll also update you with the feature at 3:10, and I'll give you some lyrics if you think you need those to help you on your way as well. And, of course, we will resolve the feature just before the end of the programme at 4 o'clock, about 3:50, and I'll play you the song the right way round. We'll also take a look at some music and entertainment news in the ticket. That's on the way in about 40 to 50 minutes time from now, just before 3 o'clock. And of course at 3:30 we also do our little musical feature, which we call Two Become One, and we call it that because we play two songs by two different artists, but there's one common denominator: they have the same song title. They're both completely different songs by completely different artists, but they have the same song title. We'll find out what that song title is for this week's program just after 3:30. And as always, the show wouldn't be what it is without your participation. So if you want to get in contact with the programme this afternoon, drop me a line, 07732 249608. 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It's as simple as that. So a text or a WhatsApp, an email or a message through the app, gratefully received. And don't forget, you can find all those details over on our website, cabin.fm, and go to the contact cabin link on there. Right, we're going to take a break for the ads right now, but on the other side of those, we've got some Eagle Eye Cherry and some Status Quo, and then we'll do this week's edition of the backtrack. All of that on the way. Next.
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Right then, a little bit of Eagle Eye Cherry there with Save Tonight, and before that, Status Quo and Whatever You Want. And on the way before 3 o'clock, I've got music from Madness, from Holly Johnson, The Wonder Stuff, and Darius before the ads. And after them, we've got some Camila Cabello, Move, and Mr. Hudson and Jay-Z as well, to bring you all those before 3 o'clock this afternoon. But right now, here on the Afternoon Alternative, it's time to launch our little quiz that we like to do on Saturday afternoons. We call it The Backtrack. And if you haven't heard the show before, what we do every week is we take a song for one of the last 7 decades. We snip the beginning off, we turn it backwards, and we ask you to identify the artist and the song title from that piece of audio. Now, if you need some help, we'll do some lyrics as well in around about 40 minutes time from now at 3:10 when we update you on the feature. And of course, we reveal all just before the end of the show and play you the song the right way around at 4:10. So for the first time this weekend, let's play you the audio that we need you to identify artist and song title on. Here it comes.

So who is that? It's not Tarzan. Lots of on there. Who is that? Do you know? Have we got an idea? Play it for you again. Here it comes.

So, who do you think that is? Have you got an artist and a song title in mind yet? If you think you do, drop me a line, 07732 249608. 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Right, one more play of the audio, and then it's back over to you for the next 60 minutes. We give you 60 minutes every week to tell me who the artist and the song title are. We'll update you, of course, at 10 past 3, and all will be revealed at 10 to 4. Here's your final play, though, for this section of the feature.

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1: Right then, that's today's Backtrack, so good luck with that. And as I said, we'll reconvene on that in around about 40 minutes time from now at 10 past 3 this afternoon. Right, I'll be back with you after the news at the top of the hour, but to take us up to that, some great songs on the way. We've got four back-to-back for you right now. Got some Madness, some Holly Johnson, some Wonder Stuff on the way. But first of all, here's Darius with Colourblind on Cabin FM.

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1: Hey, you! Don't watch that! Watch this! This is the heavy, heavy monster sound. The nuttiest sound around. So if you're coming off the street and you're beginning to feel the heat, well, listen, Buster, you better start to move your feet to the rockin'est, rock-steady beat of madness.

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0: entertainment news on Cabin FM, brought to you by Herne Bay Pier, home of Summer Nights on the Pier. A season of concerts from some of the country's best tribute acts.
1: Gladys Knight has announced she's taken a step back from performing as she transitions into the next stage of her career and life. The singer, who has been touring this year, says she plans on doing fewer performances in the future after a career spanning 7 decades. In a statement, she says she'll be spending more time on projects with her husband and visiting her grandbabies. Next, the children of some of the country's biggest stars will perform at the Reading and Leeds Festival this weekend. Cruz Beckham, Gene Gallagher, Moses Martin and Violet Grohl will all be taken to the stage as they follow in the footsteps of their famous parents. And London's Science Museum is to make the first attempt to set the Guinness World Record for the most Star Trek Vulcan salutes performed simultaneously. The record attempt will take place during the museum's Star Trek Lates Night on September 8th. It is part of a series of events marking 60 years of the US sci-fi series and includes the Star Trek Warp Trail.
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1: More than 600 people have died following Wednesday's flooding in Nepal. Authorities say the death toll has risen to 626, while almost 2,500 people remain missing. More than 30 British nationals are among those unaccounted for. A man has died and at least six other people have been injured at a festival in West Sussex. Liz Whittaker has more.
2: The 41-year-old died after a large sign fell at the Big Church Festival near Stenning yesterday afternoon. Sussex police say his next of kin have been told and are being supported by specialist officers. The Archbishop of Canterbury says she's sad and shocked. The event, which was supposed to last through the weekend, has been called off early.
1: There's now a new yellow weather warning in place for heavy showers and thunderstorms. It stretches from the southwest of England across to the east of England and will be in force until 9 p.m. And in football, Celtic will be looking to maintain their challenge at the top of the table in the Scottish Premiership when they host Falkirk. That's the latest from Radio News Hub. I'm Grace McIntosh.
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6: Well, if you walked outside in the last half an hour, you'll know it's a little bit wet there at the moment, so do take a brolly or a coat with you if you are going outside. The rest of the weekend looks something like this, though. Tonight's shower is often heavy and thundery, quickly fading. Cloudy conditions following with some patchy light rain, later becoming dry with some clear spells developing across southern parts. Very windy along the coast and a minimum temperature of 15 centigrade. Sunday will be bright or sunny and some isolated showers developing. Later, a band of heavy, squally and probably thundery showers, a bit like the ones we've got at the moment out there, reaching western parts, moving east through the evening. Temperatures slightly above average, with a maximum tomorrow a couple of degrees up on today. That's 23 centigrade. And the outlook for the start of the new week, bright or sunny spells and scattered showers on Monday and Tuesday, sometimes heavy and thundery on Bank Holiday Monday, probably dry and fine on Wednesday, breezy at times with temperatures generally around normal, and that is your weather. Let's take a look at the tide times for the rest of the weekend, the normal weekend that is. The next tide here in the bay is the low tide at 8.28 this evening, that's at 0.6 metres, and your tides tomorrow, 2.26 is your first one at 5.2 metres, 8.32 is your low at 0.9 metres, your high, second one of the day is 2.39 tomorrow at 5.3 metres, and your low tide at 9.01 tomorrow evening at 0.6 metres. And a quick look ahead to Monday, as it's a bank holiday weekend. High tide, the first one of the day on Monday, is at 3 o'clock. That's at 5.2 metres. The low tide at 9.07 is at 0.9 metres. The high tide at 3.12 is at 5.3 metres. And the final one of the weekend, the low tide at 9.32 is at 0.6 metres. But as I said, the next one here in the bay is the low tide this evening. That's at 8.28 at 0.6 metres this evening. So it doesn't mean that the tide currently falling here in the bay, and that next to low tide in just under 5.5 hours time from now. And don't forget, I'll have more updates for you on the tide times and the local weather here on the show next week at 1, 2 and 3 o'clock. We'll also have updates throughout the week during our shows here on Cabin FM. And of course, Martin will update you next here on the station with the local weather tomorrow morning from 7 o'clock on a smooth Sunday. And of course, we'll have more national updates on the news and the weather from the Radio News Hub team from 4 o'clock this afternoon, just before Chris and Cabin at the Movies, which we'll tell you a little bit more about later on in the show. You did hear a little bit about Chris, a little bit from Chris just before the news at 3 o'clock, but I'll tell you about what's coming up on today's show in particular, just before 4 o'clock this afternoon. Right now though, let's kick off the third and final hour of today's afternoon returns here, and we'll update the backtrack very shortly after we've heard from David Bowie. Ashes to Ashes is on the way.

Right then, this is The Backtrack. It's our little quiz that we do on the Saturday afternoon here on Caravan FM. And just passing us by there, of course, was David Bowie and Ashes to Ashes, Palantini, kicking us off with his song related to writing materials. Yes, Pencil Full of Lead, obviously. Right then, let's update you on The Backtrack. So about 40 minutes ago, we gave you a piece of audio that we've turned backwards, and we asked you to identify the artist and the song title. Here it comes for the first time in this hour of the show.

So those were your opening bars of the song this afternoon, but we've got some lyrics if you think you need those. I think it's quite an easy one this week. It's from the 2010s, I can tell you that much. But what is the artist and the song title? The lyrics that I've got for you this week go as follows. Cut, cover, take that test. Hold courage to your chest. Don't want to wait for you. Don't want to have to lose. So, cut, cover, take that test. Hold courage to your chest. Don't want to wait for you. Don't want to have to lose. So those are your lyrics. That was your audio. If you think you know the artist and the song title, get in contact with me. It's just for a bit of fun this afternoon, as it always is. We don't give away any prizes, but we do give you the chance to test your pop trivia knowledge. So if you think you know the answer, 07732 249 608, that is 07732 249 608, on text or WhatsApp. studio@cabin.fm is your email to me this afternoon. That's studio@cabin.fm. and as I speak, the sun is making its appearance outside, which is good, because it was raining a little bit earlier when I went out to the car. And if you've got the app on your phone or your tablet, the device you're listening to us on this afternoon, if you're listening to us via that medium, go to the contact tab if you're on Apple. If you're on the Android platform, contact the studio tab or link in the middle of the app will take you through to the contact form. Either of those on either platform will take you through to the contact form. Once you've filled all that out and clicked on send, that will come through to me here in the studio. But remember, you've got just over 15 minutes left to enter the quiz, and lines will shut at 3:30 for the quiz. Any other business, you can send through though until 4 o'clock this afternoon. So the lyrics once more, the audio once more. The lyrics today: cut, cover, take that test, hold courage to your chest, don't want to wait for you, don't want to have to lose. Those are your lyrics. This is your audio. 15 minutes left. It's back over to you.

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1: Right, so good luck with that. So right then, we're going to take a break for the ads right now, but on the other side of those, don't forget we've got this week's Two Become One on the way at 3:30. That's where we play you two songs, two artists, but one common denominator. They have the same song title. What will today's two songs and two artists be? And what will the song title be, more importantly? We'll find out just after 3:30. But taking us there, got some Miley Cyrus, some Police, and some Bryan Adams on the way. That's the band, not the your law enforcement guys. All those artists on the way next, plus this week's Two Become One.
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0: Great one there from Miley Cyrus, rather apt, of course, because she is the goddaughter of the late, great Dolly Parton, who we sadly lost earlier this week. But she leaves a great legacy of music behind. So playing that one is a little bit of a different sort of aside to in honour of Dolly Parton's passing earlier this week. Just to let you know that Cabin at the Movies is on from 4 o'clock this afternoon. That's on the way in about half an hour from now. And this week, joining Chris DC will be Ben Barton. He's guest this week, a filmmaker and director of the Folkestone Film Festival. Ben will be joining Chris to discuss his life in film and some of his favourite movies, including Possession, The Evil Dead and Breakfast at Tiffany's. Chris will also be paying his own tribute to the late Dolly Parton, and as usual there's a trip back in time through this week in movie history and music from some of the films celebrating anniversaries. So do join Chris for all of that just after 4 o'clock this afternoon. And don't forget, Cabin at the Movies follows not Cabin at the Movies, Cabin Fever even follows Cabin at the Movies at lots of cabins, yes, because we are of course Cabin FM. It'd be silly if we didn't use that name. Cabin Fever, that's what I was trying to say. I'm from 6 o'clock tonight, and taking control of the show this week is Georgie Girl. Of course, our regular host of Friday morning's morning show, Feel Good Friday morning show. And Georgie has all artists starting with the letter G this week. So if you like the letter G, that's this week's Cabin Fever is sponsored by the letter G. Sounds a bit like Sesame Street, doesn't it? But yes, Georgie will have all of your songs with the letter of artists, all artists starting with the letter G from 6 o'clock tonight. So if you want to find out what artist she's picked, join her from 6 o'clock, just after Chris and Cabin at the Movies. But I'm with you until 4 o'clock. And right now, don't forget that the lines are now closed for about the backtrack, by the way. But if you do want to send any other business through, it's 07732. And the rest of the number, I still can't remember the new number, 249608. I've been meeting out for 2 months now, and I still can't remember the rest of it. 07732 249608 on text or WhatsApp, studio@cabin.fm on the email or through the app, and all those details, of course, over on our website through the Contact Cabin tab. Right now, though, it's time to get our musical feature on the air that we call this...
1: Two Become One.
0: Right then, this is Two Become One. It's our little music feature that we do on the show every week. And what we do is we pick two songs at random, two artists at random, but there's always one common denominator. They have the same song title. What is the song title this week? Well, I can reveal that is Diamonds. I was actually watching one of those How Do They Do It shows last night on TV whilst I was waiting for something else to come on. And they were showing you how to make a diamond, so I thought, yeah, I'll pick Diamonds for you this week. So the first version is by Sam Smith, and then we'll play you from 6 years earlier, Rihanna's version, her song called Diamonds. So here is this week's Two Become One. Our song title is Diamonds. You can hear Rihanna's version very soon, but first of all, here's Sam Smith with his version from 6 years ago. It's Two Become One on The Afternoon Alternative.

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Right then, that was, of course, Meghan Trainor and Charlie Puth there with Marvin Gaye. And before that, we had this week's Two Become One. That, of course, was Diamonds being the song title. And you had the Rihanna version, second of all, of course, and Sam Smith before that, starting off with two songs. Two more of those for you. Two more songs, that is. And a new song title and two more artists next Saturday, just after 3:30. But right now, just before we bring the curtain down on another edition of The Afternoon Alternative, it's time to put you out of your misery on this week's edition of the Backtrack. So we gave you the following lyrics earlier on in the show. Cut cover, take that test. Hold courage to your chest. Don't want to wait for you. Don't want to have to lose. Those were your lyrics. This was your audio.

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0: Oh, great one there. Ollie Alexander, of course, Years and Years with King, this week's backtrack artist and song title. We'll have another one of those, of course, for you, same time, same place next week, just after 20 past two. Right, well, that's just about it for this week's edition of the show. Thank you so much for joining me over the last 3 hours. It's been a pleasure to be with you, as always. Don't forget, if you want to get in contact with the show whilst we're off the air, it's afternoon.alternative@cabin.fm, afternoon.alternative@cabin.fm. If you want to get socially interactive with the show, Facebook or X or Twitter, if you still call it that, .com/GavinAfterAlter, that's GavinAfterAlter for the purposes of the show. And don't forget, you can peruse the show page at your leisure by going over to cabin.fm, going to our shows, going to the weekends drop down, and then selecting Afternoon Alternative on there. And don't forget, stay tuned for the rest of the weekend, the normal weekend that is, not the bank holiday weekend, because we've got some great shows lined up for you for the rest of the weekend. Cabin Fever, as I mentioned, is on from 6 o'clock tonight. Georgie Girl taking control of the programme this evening, and she's got the letter G on the show tonight. All the artists chosen by Georgie this week, this month, from the letter G. So I find out who she's picked after 6 o'clock tonight. The Dance and Disco Years is on from 8. From 9, it's the Old Record Club with Steve Bishop, and from 11 o'clock, Gary Zeep will be mellowing you out into the early hours of tomorrow morning. And we get you up bright and early, bushy-tailed at 6 o'clock tomorrow morning with Martin. He'll be with you for the first hour of Smooth Sunday, that's Smooth Extra, all the songs from the 60s, and then from 7 o'clock, the main part of the show, until 10. Mark Stafford has Stafford's World until 1 o'clock, from 10 until 1. Sunday Sanctuary with my good self from 1 until 3, where we'll be replaying today's Timeless Top 10 from the final week of August 2012, in the first hour of the show in the Timeless Top 10, as well as events from the 29th of August, and in the second hour, I've got a whole hour of tunes from the 2010s, including a three tunes from a male's group this week. So join me for that between 1 and 3 tomorrow. 3 until 5 is the mixtape with Melanie Longdon. From 5 o'clock it's Grease Paint Stage Lights with Mike Billsby, the light programme with Steve Wood from 6, Cabin Folk with Reg from 7, and as I mentioned earlier, Steve Ralph with the Sunday Wind Down from 9 o'clock. And don't forget, I'll catch you again after tomorrow, next Saturday, from 1 o'clock on the Afternoon Alternative. Next week, of course, we've got the Timeless Top 10 from the first week of September 1971, as well as events from the 5th of September in the Memory Machine. And, of course, we'll also have the main part of the show as well from 2 until 4, when we'll be doing another round, of course, as I've just mentioned, of the backtrack, another edition of Two Become One, with two songs, two artists and another song title, and of course another edition of the Music and Entertainment News in the Ticket. But don't go anywhere, because Chris Deasy is here just after 4 o'clock, and he'll be discussing all things film related with Ben, as well as his usual features as well. So do give Chris the pleasure of your company in just a few minutes time from now. I'm going to leave you with a bit of Ed Sheeran and Justin Bieber with I Don't Care. But this has been the Afternoon Alternative. I have been Gavin Blunt. I will speak to you soon, but for now it is goodbye.
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2: More than 600 people have died following Wednesday's flooding in Nepal. Authorities say the death toll has risen to 626, while almost 2,500 people remain missing. More than 30 British nationals are among those unaccounted for. A man has died and at least six other people have been injured at a festival in West Sussex. Liz Whittaker has more.
3: The 41-year-old died after a large sign fell at the Big Church Festival near Stenning yesterday afternoon. Sussex police say his next of kin have been told and are being supported by specialist officers. The Archbishop of Canterbury says she's sad and shocked. The event, which was supposed to last through the weekend, has been called off early.
2: There's now a new yellow weather warning in place for heavy showers and thunderstorms. It stretches from the southwest of England across to the east of England and will be in force until 9 p.m. And in football, Celtic will be looking to maintain their challenge at the top of the table in the Scottish Premiership when they host Falkirk. That's the latest from Radio News Hub. I'm Grace McIntosh.
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2: Central and northern Scotland remain largely dry with variable cloud. Wet and windy elsewhere with some heavy showers and thunderstorms. Highs of 21 degrees Celsius.
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And a very good afternoon. It is just after 4 o'clock. It is Saturday afternoon. Welcome to Cabin at the Movies. This is Chris Deasy on 94.6 Cabin FM. Between now and 6 o'clock, we will find out what happened this week in movie history. We'll also take a look at what is showing at the Cavernous Cinema. And my guest, Ben Barton. He's a filmmaker. He's very closely involved. Indeed, he's one of the co-founders of the Folkestone Film Festival. And Ben will be joining me a little later this hour to choose his six all-time favourite movies. But on this day in history, born in 1915, Ingrid Bergman. Bergman became one of the defining stars of Hollywood's golden age, bringing an unusually natural quality to films at a time when screen acting could often be much more theatrical. And what a collection of films she left us. There's Gaslight, Spellbound, Notorious, For Whom the Bell Tolls, and of course, Casablanca. As Ilsa Lund opposite Humphrey Bogart's Rick Blaine, Bergman became part of the most enduring romances in cinema history. Remarkably, she was born and died on the same day, the 29th of August. Indeed, she died on her 67th birthday in 1982. And during her career, she won three Oscars, two for Best Actress for Gaslight and Anastasia, and one for Best Supporting Actress for Murder on the Orient Express. But the film that she's perhaps best known for is Casablanca. We're going to take a listen to Johnny Ray's version, As Time Goes By.

Johnny Ray, As Time Goes By. Did you know, actually, it was on this day in 1997, so what, 29 years ago, that Netflix was founded in Scotts Valley, California. And it's worth remembering just how different Netflix was then. In those days, there was no streaming. The company was conceived around the relatively new DVD format. Its website launched the following year, allowing customers to order DVDs online and receive them through the post. Those famous red envelopes eventually became part of American popular culture. And then in 2007, Netflix began moving into streaming, and the consequences for the film and TV industries were enormous. Eventually, Netflix wasn't simply showing films, it was making them. Movies including Roma, The Irishman, Marriage Story, All Quiet on the Western Front, and The Power of the Dog established Netflix as a major force in filmmaking and at the Academy Awards. So, from a company posting DVDs through people's letterboxes came one of the biggest changes in the way audiences consume movies since the arrival of home video. Also, taking a look at this very day in history, born in 1923, Richard Attenborough. For younger audiences, Attenborough may forever be remembered as the wonderfully enthusiastic billionaire John Hammond in Spielberg's Jurassic Park, the man who assures us that he's spared no expense. But Attenborough had already enjoyed an extraordinary career long before welcoming visitors to his dinosaur park. As an actor, he appeared in films including Brighton Rock, The Great Escape, and 10 Riddington Place. And then he became an enormously successful director. His great passion project was Gandhi, starring Ben Kingsley. Attenborough spent years trying to get the film made, and when it finally reached cinemas in 1982, it won 8 Oscars, including Best Picture and Best Director. And in 1939, born in New York, Joel Schumacher. Schumacher had a hugely varied career. He directed St. Elmo's Fire, and you often hear me playing from that film the love theme. The Lost Boys, Flatliners, Falling Down, and 2 excellent John Grisham adaptations, The Client and A Time to Kill. And then there was Batman. Schumacher took over the franchise from Tim Burton for Batman Forever and Batman and Robin. Now, those films remain divisive, particularly Batman and Robin, but Schumacher's colourful, extravagant comic book approach has undergone something of a reassessment in more recent years. And talking about the Lost Boys from that movie, this is

People indeed are strange. Echo and the Bunnymen from the 1980s, as used in the film The Lost Boys. Now, turning to the 30th of August, born in 1908, Fred McMurray, born in Illinois. McMurray enjoyed a huge screen career. And, well, depending on your age, you may have a completely different image of him. Because for some, he's the genial star of family comedies and the father in the enormously successful TV series My Three Sons. But film audiences may think of something a little bit darker. Think of Double Indemnity, Billy Wilder's 1944 film noir, which cast Fred McMurray as insurance salesman Walter Neff, who becomes dangerously involved with Barbara Stanwyck's seductive Phyllis Dietrichson. Together, they hatch a plan to murder her husband and collect on his life insurance. McMurray initially didn't think he was right for such a dark role, but Billy Wilder persuaded him, and the result became one of the defining performances of his career. And indeed, Double Indemnity is now regarded as one of the greatest examples of film noir. And then 16 years later, McMurray reunited with Wilder for another classic, The Apartment, often talked about on this very show. This time he played Jeff Sheldrake, the married executive having an affair with Shirley MacLaine's Fran Kubelik. Again, McMurray was prepared to play a character considerably less likeable than the wholesome image audiences associated with him. But there was another side to his career. McMurray became one of Disney's most dependable stars, appearing in films including The Shaggy Dog, The Absent-Minded Professor, and Son of Flubber. Now, jumping forward to 1972, well, going from Flubber, there may be a mask connection, as in Jim Carrey in The Mask, because Cameron Diaz was born in California. Now, she had no previous acting experience when she auditioned for her first film, which was The Mask, starring opposite Jim Carrey in the 1994 comedy. I remember watching it when it came out. Cameron Diaz made an unforgettable entrance as nightclub singer Tina Carlisle, and she became a star virtually overnight. 4 years later, came There's Something About Mary, which became one of the biggest comedy hits of the 90s and established her as one of Hollywood's leading comic actresses. And she demonstrated that she wasn't afraid of playing against the glamorous image that Hollywood had created for her either. In Being John Malkovich, director Spike Jonze transformed her almost beyond recognition as the frizzy-haired Lottie Schwartz. And she subsequently appeared in films including Vanilla Sky and Gangs of New York and Charlie's Angels and The Holiday. And let's not forget Princess Fiona in Shrek. But talking about The Mask, well, this is from the soundtrack. It's Cuban.

0: Garcia.
1: It's Smoking Cuban Pete from the Mask soundtrack. Well, turning to the 31st of August, born in Laurel, Nebraska in 1928, James Coburn, with his distinctive voice, rugged features and effortlessly cool screen presence. Coburn became one of the most recognisable actors of his generation. His breakthrough came in The Magnificent Seven back in 1960. Playing the knife-throwing gunslinger Britt, Coburn had relatively little dialogue, made a huge impression alongside a remarkable cast that included Yul Brynner, Steve McQueen, Charles Bronson and Eli Wallach. And then 3 years later, he reunited with McQueen and Bronson for The Great Escape, playing Australian prisoner of war Lewis Sedgwick, known as the Manufacturer because of his huge ability to make almost anything the escape committee required. Coburn subsequently became a leading man in his own right with the wonderfully stylish Armand Flint, a tongue-in-cheek response to the James Bond phenomenon. He was also in Pat Garrett and the Billy the Kid, the President's Analyst, and Charade opposite Cary Grant and Audrey Hepburn. But one of the most remarkable chapters of his career came much later, because after decades on screen, he won his first and only Academy Award at the age of 70, taking Best Supporting Actor for his powerful performance as the abusive father of Nick Nolte's character in Affliction. It was a reminder that beneath that famously laid-back screen cool was a hugely fine, dramatic actor. And also born on the same day, 1949, Richard Gere, who emerged as a major Hollywood star around the end of the 70s with films including American Gigolo and Days of Heaven. But it was An Officer and a Gentleman in 1982 that firmly established him as a romantic leading man. He played naval aviation candidate Zach Mayo opposite Deborah Winger, with Louis Gossett Jr. giving an Oscar-winning performance as the formidable drill instructor. And that final scene with Gere arriving at the factory in his white naval uniform to carry Deborah Winger away, that became one of the defining romantic images of 1980s cinema. And then just a few years later, in 1990, Gere starred opposite a relatively unknown Julia Roberts in Pretty Woman. And what began life as a much darker screenplay was transformed into a modern Hollywood fairy tale, becoming a huge worldwide success and making Julia Roberts a superstar. And his other films include Primal Fear, The Cotton Club, Internal Affairs, The Mothman Prophecies, and Chicago, for which he won a Golden Globe for Best Actor in a Musical or Comedy. But from An Officer and a Gentleman, up where we belong, this is Jennifer Warnes and Joe Cocker.

up where we belong. And on this day in history, on the 1st of September, Rear Window was released. I saw this actually on, well, it was an outdoor screening, and it was last summer in Canterbury. I took some of my children along, and directed by the master of suspense, Alfred Hitchcock. The film stars James Stewart as photographer L.B. Jeffries, a.k.a. Jeff, confined to his New York apartment with a broken leg. With nothing else to do, Jeff begins watching his neighbours through the rear window. At first, it's simply a way of passing the time. But then he becomes convinced that one of those neighbours has murdered his wife. Helping him investigate is his girlfriend, played by Grace Kelly, and his sceptical nurse, played by Thelma Ritter. And what makes Rear Window so remarkable is that Hitchcock confines almost the entire film to Jeff's apartment. We see the neighbours largely as Jeff sees them, making us complicit in his voyeurism. We might be talking about something similar in relation to the films of Michael Haneke a bit later with my guest, Ben Barton. And we are spying on these people just as much as he is. Hitchcock transforms that single courtyard into an entire world filled with romance, loneliness, comedy, and eventually murder. And also on this day in history, in 1939, Lily Tomlin was born. She became famous through television comedy, particularly Rowan and Martin's Laugh-In, where she created characters including the telephone operator Ernestine. But she soon established herself as a formidable film actress. Her very first major movie role came in Robert Altman's Nashville in 1975 and earned her an Oscar nomination for Best Supporting Actress. And she subsequently appeared in films including 9 to 5, yes, you know what's coming up next, alongside Jane Fonda and Dolly Parton. Also, All of Me with Steve Martin, The Incredible Shrinking Woman, and Flirting with Disaster. And more recently, Tomlin reunited with Jane Fonda for the successful series Grace and Frankie. Her career has spanned more than six decades, moving effortlessly between comedy and drama. But from 9 to 5, this is the title track. And of course, it takes on a whole new poignancy following the very sad passing on Tuesday of this week of Dolly Parton. More on that a bit later.

9 to 5. Zendaya was also born on the 1st of September in history. She began as a Disney Channel performer, and her film career includes playing MJ opposite Tom Holland. They're married in real life, did you know, in the Spider-Man films, beginning with Spider-Man Homecoming. And then she took on the role of Shanai in Dune, with her character becoming far more central in Dune Part 2. And then, of course, in The Greatest Showman, Zendaya demonstrated another of her talents, performing as trapeze artist Ann Wheeler opposite Zac Efron. And in Challengers as well, we have a whole body of films that have established Zendaya as a performer rather capable of moving between enormous blockbusters and more challenging character-driven work. And turning to the 2nd of September in history, well, on this day in 1964, Keanu Reeves was born in Lebanon. Reeves became a star with films including Bill and Ted's Excellent Adventure and Point Break. But in 1994 came the film that transformed him into an action star. It was Speed, playing LAPD officer Jack Traven opposite Sandra Bullock. Reeves has to prevent a city bus from dropping below 50 miles per hour or a bomb will explode. And of course, then in 1999... The Matrix. As Neo, Keanu Reeves became the centre of one of the most influential sci-fi films ever made, and has often appeared on this very show. And in 1949, on the 2nd of September, The Third Man was released. Directed by Carol Reed, written by Graham Greene, The Third Man takes us into the shattered streets of post-war Vienna. Cotton plays American writer Holly Martins, who arrives in the city after being offered a job by his old friend Harry Lime. There's just one problem. When Martins arrives, he's told that Lime is dead, but the circumstances surrounding his death don't quite add up. And what follows is one of cinema's great mysteries, filled with shadowy streets, black market dealings, and unforgettable black and white photography. And of course, there is also this rather well-known signature theme.

is the theme from The Third Man. Now, in 2015, on this day, on the 3rd of September, Spotlight premiered at the Venice Film Festival. Directed by Tom McCarthy, Spotlight tells the true story of the investigative journalists at the Boston Globe who uncovered abuse and the systemic efforts to conceal it. Rather than sensationalizing the story, the film concentrates on the painstaking process of investigative journalism, checking records, interviewing victims, following leads, and gradually discovering just how extensive the scandal was. And at the 2016 Oscars, Spotlight won Best Picture. And interestingly, it won only two Oscars in total, making it one of the relatively rare Best Picture winners not to dominate the awards ceremony. And it's now regarded as one of the finest films ever made about journalism, often compared with All the President's Men. In Arkansas in 1913, Alan Ladd was born. Ladd became one of Hollywood's biggest stars during the 1940s, particularly through film noir and crime pictures, including This Gun for Hire and The Blue Dahlia. But for many people, one film defines him, and that is Shane, where Alan Ladd plays the mysterious gunfighter who arrives at an isolated Wyoming homestead and becomes involved in a conflict between local settlers and a ruthless cattle baron. And born in Exmouth in Devon in 1940 was Pauline Collins. Pauline Collins enjoyed a long and distinguished career on stage and TV, including Upstairs, Downstairs. But there's one role that really has influenced her over the years, and that is Shirley Valentine. And Collins first played Shirley on stage in Willie Russell's one-woman play, winning both an Olivia Award in London and a Tony Award on Broadway. She then recreated the role for the 1989 film Shirley Valentine. Shirley is a frustrated Liverpool housewife who talks to her kitchen wall while wondering what happened to the adventurous young woman she once was. Then an unexpected trip to Greece gives her the opportunity to rediscover herself. Collins's performance is funny, touching and wonderfully warm, and earned her an Oscar nomination for Best Actress. And it also ensured that generations of people would never again be able to hear the words chips and egg without thinking of Shirley Valentine. Now, this track was actually written for the movie Shirley Valentine, with music by Marvin Hamlisch and lyrics by Alan and Marilyn Bergman. It's The Girl Who Used to Be Me, performed by Patty Austin.

The Girl Who Used to Be Me. Quite appropriate, really, because the title sums up Shirley Valentine's story pretty well. A woman looking back at herself and wondering what happened to the girl who used to be me. And finally, on the 4th of September in history, back in 1936, RKO Radio Pictures released Swing Time, starring Fred Astaire and Ginger Rogers. Swing Time was the sixth of the 10 films the pair made together. And Astaire plays gambler and dancer Lucky Garnett, who arrives in New York and meets dance instructor Penny Carroll, played by Rogers. The plot, let's be honest, is really an excuse to get these two great performers onto the dance floor. And when that happens, Swing Time becomes magical. It features several songs by Jerome Kern and Dorothy Fields, including A Fine Romance, Pick Yourself Up, and one of the most beautiful songs ever written for a Hollywood film, The Way You Look Tonight. We're going to listen to Tony Bennett's interpretation of this classic song. And after that, I'll be joined here on Cabin at the Movies by my guest for this

I love you just the way you look.

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5: And you're listening to Cabin at the Movies, and my guest for this week, welcome, Ben Barton. How are you doing, Ben?
6: I'm very well, thank you.
5: It's great to have you in the studio. And of course, you work with the Folkestone Film Festival, or you are the Folkestone Film Festival.
6: I am 50% of it. Well, there's two, me and Colin run the Folkestone Film Festival together, but we are actually more of a collective. We have lots of filmmakers who get involved and help plan our events. And we're doing a lot of fun stuff in Folkestone at the moment.
5: No, I hear all about it and follow what's going on, and lots of screenings.
6: Yes, yeah, we have got loads coming up. We've got our big festival in November. We do two a year, one around Easter and one in November. That's at the Silver Screen Cinema in Folkestone, a lovely Art Deco venue. And then we do lots of smaller pop-up screenings around the town as well, in other venues.
5: So, yeah, well, it's great to have you in Herne Bay. And obviously, cinema has been an important part of your life. Would that be fair to say?
6: I would say so, yes. Yeah, I'm a little obsessed with cinema in all its forms.
5: Well, just before we went on air, because this is the first time we've met, we discovered that surprising that we haven't met before, because we clearly go to the same cinemas, the same frequency.
6: We were at a film 2 weeks ago together, yes. Yeah, but I will wave now.
5: Well, we will see each other. We'll probably see each other all the time now. That's how it works. All right. Well, you've got a good selection of films, of course. Some I've seen, some I may not have seen. But we're going to start with, well, this is Possession, and this is it Isabella Gianni in this, and Sam Neill?
6: Yes, yeah, it is. And when you asked me to choose these films, Sam Neill was alive.
5: Oh, yes, yes.
6: So, you know, he's very special to me, and it was very sad, you know. Like, yeah. What a great guy, eh?
5: Yeah.
6: And, you know, for those people who just know him from Jurassic Park or films like that, if you watch Possession, which was made about 12 years before Jurassic Park, so he's a much younger man in that, and what a film. I mean, it's a mind-bending trip of a film.
5: Yeah, about... it's about a marriage that disintegrates, isn't it? And then it goes down a path which, well, certainly perhaps warranted its X rating, shall we say.
6: Yeah, I don't really... I'm torn when talking about Possession, how much to say, because I want people to experience what happened the first time I saw it, which is, if you've only seen the trailer, it doesn't really show you... I don't even want to say the word. There is a revelation that turns it into a body horror, I would probably say.
5: Yeah.
6: But it's a film about a couple going through divorce, and their divorce is reflected in the kinetic camera work, which zooms around them. It's obviously filmed in West Germany, and so Berlin is divided in half, and the wall is kind of like a metaphor for their marriage. But essentially what Possession is about is he's a spy of some kind. It's very... mysterious. He comes home after a mission, after 6 or 8 months away, to realize that his wife has been having an affair. He then tries to track down the man, and I think it's fair to say that maybe it's not a man after all.
5: Right.
6: Is that the genesis of the film?
5: It's always, when you have those films that horror films, the best ones, and I would say The Exorcist, but the reason they work is because you're watching, you're thinking, I get this. It's not like, oh, you know, there's another shock that there's somebody behind you, and there's, you see a reflection in the mirror, and then it goes. I mean, we know those tropes. But in The Exorcist, there's something chilling, and it sounds like Possession is the same. But you watch it thinking, that could be me, but the questions that the film is throwing up are ones that are not just part of the genre in order to spook people. Because horror isn't just about the fright in the night. The horror is when it actually, you feel almost like your DNA has been infected by something, maybe external, maybe internal, which has effectively changed your life and metamorphosized you and the relationship you have with everybody around you.
6: Yeah, and like I said, the thing about Possession is I would class it as a body horror for many reasons if you watch it, and I do urge the listeners to go away and watch this film, but it doesn't use any horror tropes. So there are no brooms falling out of cupboards. There are no there's gory scenes, but they're hyper realistic, and it's quite often a different kind of violence. So you know, it's nobody's getting their arms hacked off in Possession and things like that, but it makes you feel way more uncomfortable than those films.
5: No, because I'm actually going to be seeing later Insidious, and I have to say I saw the predecessor, and I actually ended up, I'm surprised I saw it twice. There was a reason I saw it. It was the first time that there were lots of young people in the audience, and I was more aware of their shouting and screaming and playing off each other, trying to, you know, see who was scared first than on the film itself. And I read my review again last night, and I thought, I don't want to go through this. But then again, I thought, well, but it might be a different director, it might be better. But that's the thing. It's like going back and thinking, well, I'll give it a chance, because I don't want to write something off just because in my head I think that it might not be good. I might be missing the best film ever. But how did you find Possession? Was it by accident? Was it through studying film?
6: So it's one of those things where I had, and this is going to come into my talk a lot, I think, we now have the internet and we can Google, and if you're tenacious enough, find any film and be watching it within about half an hour at home. Kids these days, you know, they don't know how lucky they are. So I would often find out about films by reading about them. So I read a lot of film books, and Possession, and then I also, since from the age 13, I've read a magazine called The Dark Side. It's Britain's top horror magazine. It's probably one of the top in the world, after Fangoria. I now know the editor, and he's a great guy. But I read about it in that magazine, and how I used to get my horror films as a teenager was I did a paper round. I'd get paid £10 every week, and then I would cycle to the nearest boot fairs, and I was about 13, and quite often I'd find these like lurid VHSs, and then it would be some person who didn't want to sell it to me because they're like, you're too young. Yeah. And I'd say to them, but my mum lets me watch horror films. Please let me take it home. But I never found Possession. So it wasn't actually a film I came to. I didn't watch it till I was about 20.
5: Yeah, I've had that as well. When sometimes, I mean, it's almost like too easy these days, because if you really are looking for something, even if you can't get the whole film, you'll find something on Boxer Broadcast or, of course, YouTube, or just Google it. You will find something you're looking for. But back in the day, if you really wanted something, you had to make a physical journey. Or, as you say, in your case, you did a paper round and you'd use the money from your paper round to go and buy and look and travel around looking for these films.
6: Yeah.
5: And I went all the way, I was living in West Wales, I went all the way to London to look for North by Northwest at a time that you couldn't get hold of it. Laughable to think, you know, on VHS. This was in the mid-90s. And I was unsuccessful, and it did come out a few weeks or months later. This was in about 1996. But here, it's the fact that you couldn't get hold of the film, the fact that it was perhaps the one on your list that wasn't there, that probably meant that you're almost like creating this sort of sacred territory,
6: this orb around it. Exactly. And again, that's going to come into some of my other choices. I do very much believe that we all take away a different interpretation of a film, obviously. The film is the film and it doesn't change. You can press play on it 100 times and it's the same film. But what changes is your environment. So that's why I love cinema. You go to the cinema several times a week, we go to the same cinema, because the darkened room puts your focus on the screen and the sound is loud and you just go into the world of the film. If someone is watching a film on a mobile phone on a bus through AirPods, they're not gonna see Possession in its greatest light, are they? Yeah. So, when I finally got to see Possession, and it was in a cinema, the Prince Charles in London, and I was completely blown away by it.
5: I've gone there many times, and you're right, and also the audience there are all really getting involved in the film, maybe a little bit too much so sometimes. It's like they know all the right cues, and I'm thinking, how do they know to shout that out? Obviously they've seen that same film here, like The Room, 100 times before.
6: Yes.
5: But what you're saying there, I think, is really important about cinema, because I know a lot of people who say, I'm going on a train, on a plane journey, so I'm going to be on, I'll be able to watch three or even four films because the flight is so long. What do you recommend? And I'm thinking, I don't recommend anything, frankly, because the idea that you're watching something there and it's disposable, and don't get me wrong, I've watched some stuff on a plane and it's like stuff like, maybe ironically, the one time I'd watch something TV-based, where it's short, would be like, in that environment. Yeah. But then you've got somebody going round and saying, would you like something to eat? Or you're aware that people around you have switched their lights off and they're having a sleep, and you're just thinking, this for me is not an optimum film environment. Mm. But for other people who don't go to the cinema five times a week, actually this is the luxury, because they can watch all these new releases.
6: Yeah, and look, I am not a film snob. Everybody has their own taste in films, and indeed how to consume and enjoy those films. But for me, if you're going to go see a classic like Possession or a big classic film, which is, we're talking about my top six here, I would want to see those in the cinema. You know, even my son will do double screening. So I'll be, my son, I showed him a lot of horror movies growing up, where I've got pictures of him watching Carrie when he was about six and stuff like that. So he's always been into horror, but now he will be watching the horror film with me, but he's looking at his mobile phone at the same time. And I'm like, but you're not getting the full experience. So I'm not a snob about it, but I know that what I like.
5: I think it may be a generational thing as well, that my children will, I mean, to be fair, they will watch a film and they will be enraptured by the film and they will just stay in their seats. And I think that's one of the only times you can always be guaranteed go to the cinema. It wasn't like that when they were very young, and there were times when I thought, almost like my children are almost like compromising my love of cinema. Mm-hmm. but now they're a bit older, that they are completely enraptured. But on any other occasion, the moment the film ends, the first thing they do is get their phones out.
6: Yeah.
5: Well, we should listen to something with a horror theme, I think, and then I'll be back with Ben Barton in just a minute here on Cabin at the Movies.

0: Cabin of the Movies, my guest Ben Barton. Right, so from Possession to Black Narcissus. This is Powell and Pressburger, 1947.
1: Yes, what a movie. If you haven't seen it, again, I urge you. I spoke earlier about context, how the environment can influence your enjoyment on a film, and for me, Black Narcissus is the perfect Sunday afternoon movie. I don't know why that matters, but I've got a soft spot for watching older Technicolor movies on Sunday afternoon, or black and white ones, indeed, on Sunday afternoons. And when you asked me to choose, I knew I had to choose a Powell and Pressburger movie, but it could have easily been another.
0: Yeah.
1: But Black Narcissus is just such a... if I'm here to recommend six films, perhaps, yeah, then this is the one I would recommend you seek out.
0: Yeah, and it's the film as well that people have said it's very much ahead of its time, although you can say that about all Powell and Pressburger's work. And when you see Michael Powell doing films like Peeping Tom, you're just thinking, you know, he was decades in a way ahead of himself, and indeed, doing, yeah, things that, you know, almost you know, that defied the censors. But Black Narcissus is one of those films that I forget what the rating is, but it's a film I always feel that there was something I was maybe with my children, we went to an outdoor screening last summer of Rear Window, and age-wise it was appropriate for them to go and watch it, but I feel the same way about Stanley Kubrick's 2001. You know, it may be rated U or PG that children can go and watch it, but it's very much an adult movie. And King of Comedy, Scorsese, that was the other one. My children wanted to go and watch it, and I thought it was PG, but just thought, I really don't think it's
1: so
0: apt.
1: I would go even further than that. My opinion on Black Narcissus is it is the most gorgeous Technicolor movie. When you realise the whole thing was shot in England by Jack Cardiff, made to look like the Himalayas. So not only is it the entire film one amazing camera trick in some ways, but for me, Black Narcissus, I say I would go further than say it's not just an adult movie, it's a horror movie. It's PG rated. It's about nuns in a convent going mad, driving themselves mad, having their faith tested, and then this very handsome man comes in, upsets the status quo. So, you know, lots of things go on. But for me, by the time you get to the end of Black Narcissus, it's a horror movie. The score is crashing. The sister Ruth appears with the red lipstick and the black dress, and, you know, she's no longer wearing the habit. It's so dramatic, you know, and then it all builds to this massive climax. So yeah, I've often viewed Black Narcissus when I watch it in the cinema as like an old horror movie. It gets the heart racing,
0: yeah,
1: you know, it's it becomes very exciting and very dramatic at the end.
0: Yeah, and you made me think, actually, something I saw at the BFI as part of their Marilyn Monroe season was Niagara.
1: Love
0: and Niagara. And I felt the same way about that.
1: Yes, yeah. Yeah, Niagara is, wow. Yeah. It's like a little Hitchcock.
0: Yes, it is. Oh,
1: with Marilyn.
0: And in that case, made before films like, well, Vertigo, North by Northwest, but as you're watching Niagara, you think, you know, it's almost like borrowing from Hitchcock, but actually it's also the precursor to some of those films,
1: yes,
0: as well.
1: Yes, indeed, yeah. Well, when it was made, yeah.
0: Now, Black Narcissus, so when did you first see this, and is it a film that you can go back to time and time again?
1: Absolutely. Let me tell you how I first discovered it. So when I started my degree at Christchurch, Canterbury,

0: after him. So I instantly fell in love in those first 2 weeks. I remember going to HMV in Canterbury, buying them all on VHS, and I've just become obsessed with them. And I could have chosen the Red Shoes.
1: Yes.
0: Or even, no, it's not Powell and Pressburger, Peeping Tom.
1: Yeah.
0: I could have chosen that too. Yeah. But I just think he's absolutely incredible.
1: Yeah. And
0: they are incredible.
1: Indeed. And the documentary that Scorsese made a year or so ago, which I saw at the Curzon Westgate a year or two before it closed.
0: R.I.P.
1: Absolutely. And watching that, and also having met, and I think you may have met as well, Thelma Schoonmaker through Canterbury Christchurch because of her association with Michael. She was married to Michael Powell. But yeah, so, but formidable. But Black Narcissus, I mean, it's one of those films, I always feel that the first time I saw that, I think I was probably thinking, and I was an adult when I saw it, but I almost felt like, I'm not ready to watch it yet. It's almost deceptive, as you say. It's like you can watch it on a Sunday afternoon, but actually you probably shouldn't watch it in that kind of, you know, small screen
0: sort
1: of manner.
0: It'll get you by the end. Incredible.
1: Yeah.
0: Check it. I highly recommend it. Even if people feel that old movies aren't for them, you know, I mean, my own son, I did show him a lot of vintage horror growing up, but like most kids of his generation now, they might kind of pull a bit of a face about watching an old movie. But the pacing of Black Narcissus and the colours and the story, it feels very modern to me. And it's just such an enjoyable film.
1: Okay, well, we'll be back in just a minute with maybe a few more horror, but we will see. But also, I'm looking at your selection here. A lovely range, actually. Although I think the porous boundary between horror and not horror, I think is something that we may well be coming back to in our next choice. Here on Cabin of the Movies, my guest this week is Ben Barton.

0: Cabin at the Movies. So from Black Narcissus, Ben, you've gone for The Evil Dead.
1: The Evil Dead, 1981, although it started shooting in 1979, so they do wear very 1970s bell-bottom type clothes in The Evil Dead. Yes, what a film. And that has got quite the story behind it as to why I love it.
0: And I was just saying as well, because I want to hear why you picked this, but I did see one. I mean, there have been many incarnations since, many sequels, including one that was out just a month or so ago, which I think you said you saw as well, which was The Evil Dead Burn. And do you know what? Because obviously I watch films and review them, and I know I watched it, and I know I reviewed it, but I've forgotten. And yeah, that's the problem. But it's the source. It's going back to the origin, if you like, that I'm really interested in here.
1: Yeah. I mean, The Evil Dead, I'm a filmmaker as well as a film lover, in particular a lover of horror films. And I do think if you're a filmmaker watching The Evil Dead, the energy that comes with that kinetic kind of camera work, a lot of stuff that Sam Raimi was inventing, like Ramacam, literally tying a camera to a piece of wood and smashing it through a window. It's just so innovative for the time, and he was such a clever guy and so young, creating this very adult, very dark horror film. It's always been an absolute favourite of mine.
0: And of course, in later years, when he did the Spider-Man films, and because I knew some of obviously what he'd made before, I remember thinking, gosh, you know, is he selling out, or is this like, is he going to bring that sensibility, that quirky indie horror sensibility, to the world of the blockbuster?
1: And I think he did. You know, I mean, I'm not the biggest fan of Marvel movies. My son was very much into Spider-Man, so I did watch all of those. But I think, you know, Sam Raimi's very influenced by the Three Stooges and that slapstick style of violence. And I think you do see that in some of his later films.
0: Oh, A Simple Plan comes to mind as well, that, with the kidnapping gone wrong, and they're effectively in the remote wilderness.
1: Yeah, so I mean, that's his kind of crazy energy that he brings. But yeah, I mean, the reason why I love The Evil Dead, and I keep talking about this, is for me, films exist as films, but it's how they come into your life and how the age you are when you first see it, the circumstances in which you see it, can all be embedded in your memory with that film. And for me, I was obsessed with horror films from a very young age. And, you know, my poor mum, she allowed me, she indulged me. I wasn't allowed to watch anything 18 rated, though. So by the time I was about 12, I was permitted to watch 15 certificates and things like that. But The Evil Dead was completely banned. It was not allowed. But at school, so I was probably about 13, some kids in my class had seen it. So I would hit these kids up with my notepad and just get them to tell me everything they could remember about it. I was obsessed with learning about this film. I did a paper round then, and on my paper round, I would have to go past a video shop, and every morning I would stop and look, and The Evil Dead was there, tantalising, tempting me.
0: Must have been horrible, because you're the one who wanted to watch it, and all these people who perhaps just thought, oh, just watch it because we can just talk about how horrible it is, or show off that they'd watched it. And like, you were obviously at that age a connoisseur, and you were the one deprived, but you more than made up for it.
1: Yeah, so before I even got to see it, I would take these recollections of my friends, and then I invited some of them out, and I made my own version of The Evil Dead on a camcorder. I did levitations and all, you know, and a Ouija board scene, and all, I did all kinds of stuff. Then came the moment when I was finally going to be able to see it. So I was, I think I was 14, but it was my friend's 15th birthday, and he had a sleepover, and his parents decided that they were going to get Evil Dead 1 and 2 and let us boys watch it as a double bill. They were really cool, liberal parents.
0: I was going to say, you got the best friend and the best friend's parents ever.
1: I mean, my mum was fairly liberal, I would say, at times, but this was off the chart. So basically, they bought us snacks, and then they went upstairs and we watched The Evil Dead, followed by Evil Dead 2. We were absolutely petrified. I remember asking one of the boys to walk me to the downstairs loo so I could go for a wee, because I was just petrified of going to the loo. And then if it couldn't get any worse, we were all kind of didn't sleep in our sleeping bags or whatever in the living room. The boy's dad unbeknownst to us, went into the garden shed, got his hedge trimmer, and then plugged it in and held it aloft in the middle of the living room and started it up. And we thought it was a chainsaw, obviously. And so we all sat bolt upright and went screaming and running about. So that was my first time watching Evil
0: and
1: Dead.
0: And also your last sleepover.
1: So this is what I mean. I've got all these amazing memories of these films that are tied to things that happened to me in my life when I saw them. And that's very important to me.
0: Yeah, I have a similar story because I saw... Well, actually, both Clockwork Orange and Taxi Driver I saw when, in Taxi Driver's case, I was 17. I've mentioned this story before. At the university I went to in West Wales, it was so far, it was so remote that we had to stay over a couple of nights. And so they thought, oh, we'll put a classic film on. This is the student union for the inductees, whatever we were, for the novices.
1: And they put Taxi
0: And they put Taxi Driver. Now, I was, it's like the Numinous. I was both attracted and repelled at the same time. I couldn't take my eyes off it. Mm. And I came away thinking, ooh, you know, was I actually allowed to watch that? I felt like that was the day I grew up, I think.
1: Yeah.
0: But, you know, all those years later, I did a PhD and I focused on Scorsese. That original screening haunted me. Yeah, and I'd like to say in a positive way, you know, I mean, in other words, I watched it and it felt like this was a film that was interrogating me. It wasn't throwaway entertainment. It wasn't just something to while away a couple of hours because we had nothing better to do. This film shaped my life.
1: Mm.
0: Yeah. Sounds very similar to what you're saying.
1: Yeah, and I think I was very much into horror films before I watched The Evil Dead. But for me... like I said, I wasn't allowed to watch anything too strong, so I'm a huge Hammer horror fan. I mean, Hammer is one of my main passions in life. Hammer glamour and Hammer horror, and I go to all the conventions and festivals and spend a lot of time with the surviving actresses and things. It's wonderful. But for me, Evil Dead was the first grown-up horror film I watched, the first one where I felt like this was strong.
0: But I have to ask, because you had anticipated this moment for years and you finally got to watch it, did it match your expectations?
1: Way more.
0: By the sound of it, it exceeded them.
1: It exceeded them, yeah. And then I now realise that we were watching the cut version, you know, because this would have been 1994, 1995, I think, and that was the only version that existed in the UK legally at that time. And then when I saw the stronger version a few years later, I realised, wow, yeah. But no, it did not disappoint. It did not disappoint. I think that was 30 years ago I first saw it. I think now some of the plasticine animation and some of the kind of more rubbery effects, it might not have the same impact on today's generation, perhaps.
0: And how do you feel, just as we draw this particular chat to a close, but how do you feel about the many, you saw those two in one evening, but how do you feel about the many sequels over the years to The Evil Dead? Do you watch any of them?
1: So I think 1, 2, and 3 are all very valid films, and they're all very different. We said about Sam Raimi and the Three Stooges. So while 1 is horror with comedic slapstick elements, 2 is a comedy horror, very much. And so although visually there are parts to it I do enjoy, I can't say I revisit number 2 a lot. I enjoy Army of Darkness, number 3, quite a lot. I think Bruce Campbell's great. But for me, I like the pure horror of number 1.

0: Cabin at the Movies, and Ben Barton is my guest. We're going to go for Bresson, A Man Escaped.
1: Bresson, yes. So this is another major director in my life. I just love all of his films. And again, when you asked me to choose six, I knew a Bresson film had to be in one of my six. However, it could have been a different one. I could have chosen Mouchette, which I just think is absolutely incredible. Diary of a Country Priest. I realise I'm choosing lots of religious type films, which might be very revealing about me. But yeah, let's talk about A Man Escaped. It's a very simple film. It's almost like a documentary. And I think the reason why I would choose this is, if you've never heard of Bresson before, if I'm talking to someone about films I love, this would be the film I would recommend they watch first. It's his most accessible film. It's essentially a story of a man escaping from prison. It has virtually no dialogue other than his own internal monologue, which is heard as voiceover throughout. So he is your protagonist, you are him watching this movie. And it's forensic in its detail of how he escapes from the prison. There are just 3-minute shots of him winding bits of string, and I know this may sound boring, but I assure you it's not. It's a fascinating film. It's based on a true story. A guy really did escape the prison during the German occupation during the Second World War, and this is based on his book. And Bresson approaches it as just an exercise in what film can do.
0: And it can, because I was thinking of something that, as you were saying that about the ball of string, there's something I saw, Charlotte Rampling was in it, saw it, it'll come to me in a minute, some months ago, and there's a scene where there was a character who effectively is, she's going to maybe unwrap a present or something, or she's going to wrap a present, and I was so in the moment with the film that I almost thought, please do, and do it in real time and take your time over it. And you wouldn't say that if you were watching one of the blockbusters. You'd be thinking, oh, they're slowing down a bit too much now, people are gonna, you know, start to get a bit fidgety. Whereas this is it's almost like the luxury, you don't want it to end, you want it to carry on, and you want that stasis, you want that that realism.
1: The forensic realism in A Man Escaped draws you in. You are invested. You want this guy to escape because you are him. It has that experience watching it. You're hearing the thoughts. You are watching the actions. And you want this man to escape. And I'm not going to ruin the ending, but watch the film. But I'd just like to talk quick about Bresson in general, because any of his films, the reason why I love him so much is this man ripped up the rule book of cinema. He created his own language. He doesn't even call it acting. He used non-professionals, and he called it modelling. So how he would get this performance out of his actors is he would get them to repeat the lines hundreds of times until they were so detached from them they no longer knew what they were saying. Then he would roll the camera. And so every take has this kind of, the actors have this kind of weird, like, zombie state to them. And because every shot and every character is like that in Bresson movies, they have this weird language. They don't follow the beat sheet. Like when you go to script writing classes, which, you know, I've done a few, they tell you, you know, film in three acts, the status quo must be challenged, then a break must come in the final third, the resolution. Bresson cinema does not do that. It just does not do that. He just tells the story in its own natural way, and it's very relaxing to be in that world.
0: And also, I mean, films, I mean, I don't think, and it's not what you were just saying, but it's not like a film without the sort of character arc that you would normally expect. That, you know, sometimes watching a film, I mean, even like Bad Santa, where I thought this is so subversive, and at the end I thought, oh, maybe that's the only way they could get it made. It just falls in, maybe as a parody, but it follows the convention of every other Christmas movie. It's the hero's journey. And he's made good at the end. And I was thinking, oh, is this meant to be ironic? Or is it just that every Christmas movie goes that way? But that's an interesting question, isn't it? When you're wrong-footed and it doesn't go, or the redemption at the end is not the one you expect, or like The Fisher King, where you've got the character you expect to have that journey, it's not necessarily the one who reaps the rewards afterwards.
1: Yeah, and, you know, I'm going to talk a bit more about this when we get onto another of my favourite directors, but cinema doesn't always have to be enjoyable. It can be other things too, you know, and the cine worlds and the Odeons, you know, and all the complex... The multiplex chains, they're very much geared to popcorn movies, and I love those too. I'm not a cinema snob. I go see them all, but cinema can have other functions too, to educate, to make you feel something. And Bresson's films, for me, they do leave you with a feeling.
0: Yeah, no, that's right. And also, it feels like if he was here today, well, that's the whole point. He wouldn't be. The whole point is that time and place. But in a way, there would be that horrible question of, and many other filmmakers have been in this position of selling out almost, or, well, there wouldn't be a place for him. But there probably would be a place for him. But then again, the question is, do you do this to make an awful lot of money, or do you do it because you're following through on something that is deeply integral to you?
1: Yeah. And I mean, he lived a very long life. I believe he may have lived to be nearly 100, Bresson, I think. I think he died in 1999. And he left a mark and a legacy. His films exist in French cinema completely to the side of everything else. They don't use professional actors. They're not filmed conventionally. They're not plotted conventionally. They really are a unique body of work.
0: And they're the ones that people will always remember. I mean, it's awful to say it, but, you know, often, sadly, posthumously, sometimes that's when the work can really be appreciated. I mentioned a film a moment ago that I saw a month ago and have pretty much forgotten, whereas these are films here that may now be 70 years old, 60 years old, certainly, and they might as well have, well, yeah, the impression that they've made more than compensate, shall we say, for the fact that it's so many decades old.
1: Yeah.
0: Yeah. Okay, well, we'll take a listen to something very apt from this world. Not as though, it's an interesting challenge for me, Ben, because it's not as though all of these films here have soundtracks. He's not going to say, he doesn't play Tears for Fears or Aha, does he, in that film? No, he's not really there.
1: Sadly not,
0: but we can perhaps play maybe some Edith Piaf. That would be very apt.
1: Wonderful.
0: Okay, very good.

0: Edith Piaf. Now, Ben, let's go for a film that does have a soundtrack, for sure. You've gone for Breakfast at Tiffany's.
1: Yeah, I think, is this the happiest film on my list, perhaps?
0: Yeah, I would. I think, and you've got a big smile on your face as well as you're well, telling us.
1: I was saying to you when we were just off air then about how I feel like I've chosen a lot of horror things, but I'm actually a very happy person. And Breakfast at Tiffany's, for me, is just the perfect romantic comedy, the best one of all time.
0: And I'll just say very quickly, because it was Mark Stay, local novelist, who was on the show a few months ago and talking about horror, and he said the same thing, that the horror writers or horror filmmakers are often the sanest, most level-headed people you could meet.
1: I'll take that. I'll take that. But every now and then you're in the mood for a happy movie.
0: Yeah.
1: And I've always been obsessed with old Hollywood from my teen years, really. So I've always been a huge fan of Marilyn Monroe in particular, Jane Mansfield and Audrey Hepburn. Mm. They are my... Oh, Betty Davis and Joan Crawford.
0: I'm waiting for
1: that
0: someone
1: could
0: to
1: have been
0: that.
1: On the list that oh. could have been there. But Breakfast at Tiffany's, there's so much to love about it. I can't tell you the first time I saw it. I was a teenager when the song came out. There was a song, Breakfast at Tiffany's, that went to number one.
0: Yes, it did. So not Savage that, Garden, but it's one of those.
1: One of those, Deep Blue. Oh, I can't remember what they were called. But so that I probably heard that song before I watched the film.
0: Yeah, Deep Blue something.
1: Yes, something like that. And then instantly fell in love with it. I just think it, as a template, it's the perfect romantic comedy. For a kid like me, especially a gay teenager growing up, George Peppard to me was this cigar-chewing guy in the 80s.
0: Yes.
1: And to see him with these matinee idol looks and to be the main love interest. I mean, he's so handsome in this film, and Audrey is so gorgeous. Yeah. And then there's Kat and just everything about it.
0: No, you're right, because I when I was at school, everyone watched the A-Team. I was more of a Wonder Woman person, so you can dissect my childhood. But the A-Team, and of course, Breakfast at Tiffany's, which I saw many years later, and I always find that quite funny, really, because it was almost like, well, this was before that period, and of course, I was associated him with the small screen. Mm. But you're right, he was a perfect romantic lead.
1: Yeah, and he's got such presence in the film, and so's Audrey, and there's just so many zany scenes. And for a film shot in 1960, I believe, it was coming in the tail end of the 1950s, and it still has a lot of that screwball 1950s energy, and New York hadn't yet transformed into the... New York of the 60s. It still looked very 1950s.
0: Or indeed the New York of Taxi Driver.
1: 20 years later almost. And it's just absolutely great. And many years later I found out that my mum grew up in a village called Elam, which is not literally 2 miles from my house now. I live just outside of Folkestone. And Audrey Hepburn lived in Elam. She went to school there during the war. So she lived, it wasn't for very long, please don't send in letters, but for a couple of years, Audrey was right here in Kent.
0: Well, until literally a year ago, I was living in Stedding Minas, and my doctor's surgery was in Elam. And so I may well have passed the house.
1: I believe
0: she went to it
1: was a small school for girls that was basically a glorified house where she was sent to be... safer. And I'm currently writing a small lecture about it and planning to do an event for the Folkestone Film Festival, which I run with Colin, and that will be included in there.
0: That is incredible. I mean, did you find all this like in more recent years? Did you always know this story?
1: I'd always known Audrey had been there. If you're local, it's kind of like it's a bit like my new documentary that I've made. Mm. I'm going to plug that. Why not?
0: Why not?
1: Is Folkestone the birthplace of TV is the name of my new documentary. I shot that last year. It's not properly out yet. It's currently being sent out to film festivals and it's doing really well. But that is, again, another local story that I knew about. Audrey was very much here in Kent for a short time before she went back.
0: And her name, now she's come up a lot on this program through obviously so that the big musicals from the from the 50s and or 60s, My Fair Lady, etc. And Roman Holiday, of course, which I think came up, I was talking about this on the show just last week, Gregory Peck. It was there was an anniversary of when that film was first released. But I saw Breakfast at Tiffany's. There's a cinema in Cardiff, which is where I'm from, called the Chapter Art Cinema, and it was 2001, the year, not the film, and they were showing a retrospective, and I took the bus all the way from where I was living in West Wales. You know, it was about 3 hours to get to Cardiff. I saw Breakfast at Tiffany's and I went back again afterwards. Beautiful day.
1: Wow. Yeah, and I think a pattern with all these films I've chosen today is I've seen all of these films on the big screen in cinemas more than once. And it just works so great.
0: And also it's the film because she's what, Holly Golightly, I can't say it.
1: Go Lightly.
0: Holly Golightly. Yeah. And it, where the name almost is the character. Yeah, and there is something, she's so vulnerable or she's so dainty, or I can't think of the right word for her, but there's something about Audrey Hepburn that always sort of carried her through.
1: Yeah.
0: And I remember in later years when she was doing a lot of work with UNICEF, and she did the odd film. There was one she did with Spielberg, of course, Always, at the end of the 80s. Mm-hmm. But she was one of those iconic people, and also because she left the film industry and she did something else, and it felt that she was really doing something really important. You know, yeah. She was somebody who used her fame and her successes and found that there was some good that she could do with it rather than just making films for the sake of making films.
1: Yeah, I think by all accounts, she was a truly wonderful lady, and she definitely left us a bit too soon.
0: Yeah. Well, I think we have to listen to, contractually almost, there's no way anyone listening saying, Chris, if you don't play Moon River, we're going to switch off. So we're going to listen not just to Moon River, but we're going to listen to Audrey Hepburn from the film Breakfast at Tiffany's.

0: So from the beautiful Moon River, we're going to go, well, I mean, I don't think anybody would say Caché is beautiful. It may be a film that is immaculate, but it's a very different genre, isn't it, to what we've just been talking about?
1: Absolutely. I mean, again, I realise I've chosen directors that have very strong voices, and Michael Haneke, you could argue that he creates films very much in his own world, with his own language. You know, he's a German for Austrian filmmaker, I should say. He long takes. Everything's very glacial, grey, dark greens, blacks. You know, these he will shoot on video as well as cinema, as well as cine. His cinema is just so powerful, and I'm repeating myself, but I could have chosen any of his films. I have a soft spot for his first feature film, which was called The Seventh Continent, which is very bleak. Benny's Video, Funny Games, they're all great, shocking thrillers.
0: And the one, was it that he remade in the English language?
1: Funny Games. He basically did a shot-for-shot remake. He did it, obviously, it had been done kind of with Psycho by Gus Van Sant a few years before
0: in colour. I saw that when it came out, yes.
1: The original German Funny Games is colour, so there was, he literally just made it with Tim Roth and Naomi Watts for a Hollywood audience. It was him selling out, I think.
0: Bill of the Vanishing that came out with the Jeff Bridges version.
1: Silly ending in the American remake. Yeah. Spurloos is one of my, oh my goodness, why isn't that in my top six? But yeah, so let's go back to Michael Haneke and Caché. Yeah, it's got two amazing performances. It's a film that plays with the language of film. The couple in the film are being filmed, and they are being sent video, so they are aware they are in a film which we are watching in some cases. So I don't like to use that word meta, especially in recent years it's come to mean Facebook, but Michael Haneke in his films, and in this one in particular, plays with the language and the very notion of the fact that you are watching a film, you are involved in that film, you are complicit in the violence.
0: I was going to use that word, yes.
1: By you are a participant, and that's where he crosses so many lines, and his films are so unique, and they, again, they don't follow that structure. They don't resolve neatly in the end.
0: No, they're not. They're the sort of films where you come away and think, you know, if somebody ever says to me, as they sometimes do, oh, so what do you think of the film? Because I write reviews of films, but I process the film. I can't give you a pat answer. My worst nightmare is somebody from the film. I had it with The Odyssey, actually, lately, sort of the same cinema that we often go to, as it turns out, and they said, any good? What do you think? Because, you know, the reviews have been hyped, and I was almost like, I need to go away into a corner
1: process
0: and think about
1: this.
0: It. I can't give you a pat answer right now. But with Michael Haneke, oh my word, you come away thinking, what the
1: did
0: I just watch? And as you say, that word complicit is very crucial here. You almost feel as he's saying to the audience, do you want me to go a bit further? Are you still okay watching this? Like, what are your motivations for watching this film? He almost feels that he's turning the camera at us.
1: He does, and that is at the core of all of his films. He made a lot of films and feature length work for German TV and Austrian TV, but he didn't start properly till like the very late 80s with Seventh Continent. And all of his films invite you to watch the violence, to watch the hideous things unfolding, and his camera doesn't cut away, and so if you don't blink, you continue being that observer. And in Funny Games, I know we're meant to be talking about Caché, Hidden, but in Funny Games, he plays with that by having a character pick up a remote control, pause the scene and rewind it, and play it a second time. So it's always very much at the front when you're watching his films. He knows you're watching a film, and in Caché, the characters know you're watching them. It's a very interesting film, and it has a very shock moment.
0: And, you know, I realise now, I saw it in June of last year in London at one of the Curzons. I'd just forgotten this. But it's the doorbell, isn't it? And the camera that they have made 2005.
1: I think I saw it at the Canterbury Curzon last year. Yeah. It must have been picked that was as a season.
0: So I have, yes, that's right.
1: Yes.
0: And I saw it in
1: It was very shocking.
0: Curzon Soho,
1: I know we're kind of at the end of my six films now. But what I wanted to say was, I have probably only seen Caché five times. Possession, which I would consider to be my all-time favourite movie, I've probably only seen it 10 times. And there's a very good reason for that. And it's because I think these films are so powerful that I don't want to continue watching them and like erode them, perhaps. I don't want them to lose that power.
0: I 100% know what you're saying, because there are often those films, I mean, Hollywood, I mean, maybe we were saying this off air, I can't remember, but we were talking about like Madonna and Body of Evidence and in the 90s. Now, those are the sort of films I can watch over and over again.
1: Repeat the lines.
0: And even though sometimes they're predictable, I watch it thinking, oh, yeah, what does happen at the end? Because often those films have multiple twist endings. So you can almost, it doesn't, they're all disposable.
1: Yes.
0: And you're not invested in any of them. So you can watch the film a week later and almost like watch it afresh. But some of those big films, some of the films like some of the ones on your list there, are the ones that are almost so powerful you almost want to put them in the box and think, oh, I'm not ready to take this out, and I might never take it out, and it's always going to be in the top of my list of best films. But precisely for that reason, I want to put that foil or whatever it is on that substance on there to keep them out of harm's way, and you may or may not return to them, but the impact they've had is unquestionable.
1: Yeah, and it's, again, I keep saying this, but it's not about being a film snob. It's because I love that film so much, and I know it's a powerful piece of work. I don't want to become over familiar with it. I'm thinking back to me, you know, I've got three brothers, I'm the eldest. Growing up, E.T., Flight of the Navigator, The Princess Bride, you know, because we only had limited films on VHS, we wore those tapes out. You can put those films on now, and I can do every line. I don't want that to happen to Possession and Cachet. I want to still be surprised by it every time I watch it.
0: And I always remember my PhD supervisor, he said, yes, do watch Taxi Driver, you know, quite a few times because you're studying it, but, you know, perhaps don't watch it every night. And what he was right. In other words, it's these films have an impact, but also they are meant to shock, or, well, in the case of Haneke, most certainly meant to shock. You know that he's turning the camera at the audience. But films that are very powerful in terms of maybe the zeitgeist, I felt that with Taxi Driver. It was made at a time when New York was in a particular condition, which Breakfast at Tiffany's doesn't in any way reflect, and actually the New York perhaps of today doesn't reflect. So a lot of these films that you've chosen, of course, and some of them was like Black Narcissus, whether it was filmed in a studio or actually in on location, and certainly some of those other films that we were just talking about, Bresson, certainly they could only be made at that moment in time.
1: Yeah.
0: Well, what a good moment to end. Ben, thank you so much. Well, you'll have to come back.
1: And thank you for having me. I mean, I could choose you another 60 films.
0: You're on. You're on. I accept,
1: and bore you all.
0: I accept your invitation. All right, Ben, till next time.
1: Thank you.
0: And thank you so much for being my guest, Cabin at the Movies.

Radiohead on Cabin FM. That is Carla Police. And thank you ever so much to Ben for being such a brilliant guest this week. And just taking a quick look at what is showing at the Cavern Cinema. Well, Spider-Man Brand New Day is still very much doing the rounds. You can catch that, for example, tomorrow, Sunday at 2 o'clock in the afternoon, also on Bank Holiday Monday at 2 o'clock. Just go to cavernouscinema.com and follow all the links. Coyote versus Acme is also screening. You can catch that at 1:45 tomorrow, also on Monday at 1:45, after Acme products fail him one too many times in his dogged pursuit of the Roadrunner. Wile E. Coyote decides to hire a billboard lawyer to sue the Acme Corporation. And The End of Oak Street, I gave a very fulsome review of that last week, and that is also screening at the Cavern. You can catch that on Tuesday at 2 o'clock, also on Wednesday at 2 o'clock in the afternoon. And some big new releases. Dog Stars is also showing. You can catch it tonight, in fact, at 7:45, from Ridley Scott. After the world's population has been ravaged by a pandemic, a man lives a lonesome existence in a Colorado airplane hangar with his dog and a dour gunman he has befriended. When a mysterious transmission comes through on the radio while he's flying his old Kessner, it sparks a hunt for the provenance of the sound. And also Insidious, Out of the Further. Gemma, a young mother raising her daughter in the house she grew up in, discovers that she can travel into the Further, where she possesses an ability to bring what lives there back to the real world. You can catch that tonight at 8 o'clock, also at 7:30 tomorrow, and on Bank Holiday Monday. As I say, just go to cavernouscinema.com to find all the times of the films that are out this week. But I just want to say, as we head towards the end of the show this week, that we've lost two legends over the course of this last week. Tim Curry, who passed away sadly on Wednesday, and of course we heard the news on Tuesday of this week about the legend that is Dolly Parton. And earlier in the show we listened to 9 to 5, which of course also starred Jane Fonda and Lily Tomlin. And Dolly was making her first film opposite two established actresses, yet she seems completely at home. She's funny, she's warm, she's wonderfully natural. And in 1982 came The Best Little Whorehouse in Texas, and we'll be listening to a track from that in the moment. Dolly plays Miss Mona, the proprietor of the Chicken Ranch, a long-established Texas brothel that finds itself threatened with closure when a crusading TV reporter decides to expose it. Alongside her is Burt Reynolds. He plays Sheriff Ed Earl Dodd. And much of the film's charm comes from the relationship between the two of them. Now, the song I Will Always Love You, Dolly had written the song years earlier about the end of her professional partnership with Porter Wagoner. But its appearance in The Best Little Whorehouse in Texas gave it another life, a whole decade before Whitney Houston's version became a worldwide phenomenon. But a film of Dolly's that I've only seen it a couple of times, and it's not an easy one to get hold of. It came out in 1992, and it's called Straight Talk. Now, not maybe the most obvious choice, but Dolly here plays Shirley Kenyon, who leaves her small town life behind and heads for Chicago. Through a misunderstanding, she ends up sitting behind a microphone at a radio station and suddenly finds herself dispensing advice to callers. She has no professional qualifications whatsoever, but she does have warmth, she has common sense, she has an ability to actually listen to people, and people respond to her. And there's a romantic storyline involving James Woods, who plays the journalist trying to discover the truth about this mysterious new radio personality. But what makes Straight Talk work is, of course, Dolly herself. I mean, it's very much a case of put Dolly Parton behind a microphone, let people tell her their problems, and they'll trust her. And you believe it. And I love this idea, the idea that everyone calls her doctor, but she's not actually someone who has a PhD, and what happens when she's found out. But Straight Talk, I thoroughly recommend that. But we're going to play out, of course, with what I think is the best version of the classic song that she wrote, I Will Always Love You. See you next week on Cabin at the Movies.

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3: Conservative MP Sir James Cleverly is quitting the shadow cabinet to stand for Mayor of London. The former Foreign Secretary says London needs a champion who understands its potential and will fight for its future. Cleverly says leaving the shadow cabinet will allow him to focus fully on his campaign and speak freely about the capital's future. A man has died and at least six other people have been injured at a festival in West Sussex. Liz Whittaker has more.
4: The 41-year-old died after a large sign fell at the Big Church Festival near Stenning yesterday afternoon. Sussex police say his next of kin have been told and are being supported by specialist officers. The event, which was supposed to last through the weekend, has been called off early.
3: The death toll from flooding in Nepal has reached more than 600 ahead of a team arriving from the UK to provide support. Today, an update from authorities brought the combined death toll in Nepal and Tibet to 676, with nearly 3,000 people missing. The Royal Navy has spent 72 hours tracking Russian warships and sanctioned cargo vessels through UK waters and the English Channel. The operation involved monitoring a Russian destroyer and its escorts before the Navy handed over surveillance to a NATO ally off the French coast. The First Sea Lord says there's no room for complacency as Russian activity around UK waters continues to increase. And traders at a market in Edinburgh city centre have said they are looking forward to a bumper weekend after Princes Street reopened following the building fire 7 weeks ago. Businesses around the affected part of Princes Street have been dealing with a drop in footfall after the fire in early July, forced the closure of the street. Jane Meager is the leader of the Edinburgh City Council.
5: This has had a huge impact on the city, on people visiting the city, because of course this happened just on the cusp of the biggest arts festival in the world.
3: That's the latest from Radio News Hub. I'm Johnny Holmes.
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3: Rain clears from many central and southern areas with a few showers following. It will persist across northern England and eastern Scotland while showers reach Northern Ireland overnight. Lows of 13 degrees.
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1: Good evening and welcome to Cabin Fever, the cabin radio show, which is brought to you by the ladies of Cabin, providing a soundtrack for you, whether you're getting ready to go out for the evening, in which case I'm

saluting you from here. Or if, probably like me, you're choosing to stay in and have a bit of a chill out Saturday before we hit the bank holiday on Monday. The theme for today's show is artists and bands, starting with the letter G. We heard Genesis and Invisible Touch, which has one of my favourite key changes of all time. And after that, George Benson kicking off a trio of Georges with Give Me the Night. Coming up now, we've got George Harrison and George

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1: Cabin FM. It's difficult to determine what genre of music our next artist lands in. Is it pop? Is it rock? Is it soul? One thing you can't do is put this particular woman into a box. Grace Jones coming up, followed by some Guns N' Roses, which is, as a lot of rock songs are, it doesn't half go on a bit. It was the theme, I believe, for the Terminator 2 movie. Arnold Schwarzenegger was definitely in the music video. But first up, here is Grace Jones.

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1: A quick handover to some ladies on this evening's Cabin Fever with me, Georgie Girl. Both released in the noughties, Gabriella Silmi? I don't know which one you want, whichever one you feel like doing, coming up soon. But first up, this is Gwen Stefani and What You Waiting For. I can't even tell you how much I wanted to look like her in this video.

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1: You're listening to Cabin Fever, the cabin radio show brought to you by the ladies of Cabin. This week, it's me, Georgie Girl, and I'm concentrating on songs from bands and artists, starting with the letter G, and hoping that some of these songs are going to get you in the mood to go out, and some of them are going to keep you company if you're staying in. We're going to kick off this next part with Galantis, followed by the Gap Band.

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1: Our next song comes from the band Garbage, which was formed in 1993. Now, the lineup, which consists of Scottish musician and their lead singer, Shirley Manson, with American musicians Duke Ericson, Steve Marker and Butch Vig, has remained unchanged since they started, which is pretty good going. I mean, there's a few bands that have stayed strong without a lineup change, but if you want rapid turnover, I think all of us are going to be part of Atomic Kitten and or Sugar Babes at some point. They are playing this evening in Irvine, California, if you happen to be in that area and want to pop along. They're going to be followed up by the Goo Goo Dolls, but here are Garbage with Only Happens When It Rains. Only Happy When It Rains. Only Happens When It Rains is a completely other song entirely. Or if it hasn't been made up, I'm going to have a go at doing it.

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1: I'm Georgia Girl. This is Cabin Fever. We're closing out this first hour of the show with a little bit of Gary Numan and cars.

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1: 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Well, I hope you're all rapping along to the message from Grandmaster Flash and the Furious Five. We opened the first hour with a couple of Georges. Here are a couple more to keep you going.

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1: Well, we all know that the air guitaring gets a lot of attention. I think there are even world championships at various points throughout the year. But certain songs really make you want to thrust the old air saxophone into the forefront. This next song from Jerry Rafferty is absolutely one of those. And he'll be followed up by a bit of Gilbert O'Sullivan in this evening's show, where we are sort of tracking artists and bands that start with the letter G, because Georgie Girl's in charge.

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2: I can't speak French beyond my GCSE, so it's Où est la gare and Je voudrais un sandwich au jambon et fromage, possibly, is in my lexicon. I'm not alone, though, because Girls Aloud can't do it either. They're coming up in just a moment, but first, Gina G is taking us back to Eurovision 1997 with Ooh Ah, Just a Little Bit.

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1: You're listening to Cabin Fever with me, Georgie Girl, here on the 29th of August. Well, coming up, I've got Gladys Knight with some Pips, then some Gnarls Barkley. And after that, I wanted to take a little moment to remember Glenn Hansard, who sadly passed away very recently. A lot of people know him for writing and starring in the film Once with Margareta Aglova. And the song I'm going to play is from that soundtrack. However, for me, he will always be Outspan from The Commitments, one of my favourite movies, which any regular listeners will know about already. So something from him coming up after a bit of Gladys and then some Gnarls.

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1: This evening's Cabin Fever was brought to you by the letter G and the numbers 628. Annie M will be with you next week, but we're going to close out with two more songs from artists who start with the letter G, not normally seen together, Gloria Estefan and Green Day. That's Georgie Girl out.

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1: The death toll from flooding in Nepal has reached more than 600 ahead of a team arriving from the UK to provide support. An update today from authorities brought the combined death toll in Nepal and Tibet to 676. Conservative MP Sir James Cleverly is quitting the Shadow Cabinet to stand for Mayor of London. Cleverly says leaving the Shadow Cabinet will allow him to focus fully on his campaign and speak freely about the capital's future. Edinburgh's Princes Street has reopened after 7 weeks of disruption following the July fire at the former Debenhams building. Jane Meagher is the leader of the Edinburgh City Council.
2: We really understand the effect that this has had on businesses down Leith Walk, on the shore and into New Haven. And there are some fantastic businesses. And I have to say, it's business as usual for them. So please go there.
1: And second half goals by Anthony Elanga and Johan Visser have helped Newcastle inflict a second consecutive defeat of the Premier League season on big spending Tottenham. That is the latest from Radio News Hub. I'm Johnny Holmes.
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1: Rain clears from many central and southern areas with a few showers following. It will persist across northern England and eastern Scotland while showers reach Northern Ireland overnight. Lows of 13 degrees.
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fourth single produced by British DJ and record producer Sigala, featuring vocals by British singer John Newman and partial production work by American electronic guitarist Nile Rodgers. Title of the song, Give Me Your Love. We're reliving dance and disco memories from 2016 in this first half hour, and then we'll be going back to 1978 and reliving a few memories from that year in the second half hour. Two very different years, 38 years apart, showing the evolution of dance and disco music. Our next song from 2016 got to number 4 for Swedish electronic music duo Galantis. Title of this song, No Money. Sorry.

Big song in 2016, got to number two for Sean Paul and Sia, Cheap Thrills. We're exploring the background to the dance and disco songs you love and finding out a bit more about the people who made the music. Kungs versus Cooking on Three Burners to get on for you next. Another song that got to number two in 2016.

the skill. Cooking on Three Burners are an Australian funk trio from Melbourne, made up of Jake Mason, Dan West and Ivan Kachoyan. Their 2009 song, The Skill, was remixed by French DJ and producer Kungs and released in February 2016, picking at number one in France, Germany, Belgium, Hungary, Latvia,

0: Song that got to number three in the first of our two featured years, 2016, You Don't Know Me. It was Jax Jones' first hit single as a lead artist, 2 years after featuring on I Got You by Duke Dumont in 2014. It also kicked off Ray's career in a big way. The singer-songwriter first came to our attention by featuring on both this song and at around the same time, By Your Side by Jonas Blue. It's Paul James with the Dance and Disco Featured Years. One of those unlikely combinations that work really well to get on for you next. British drummer-based duo Sigma. They got together with Take That in 2016 for the song Cry, featuring lead vocals from Take That's Gary Barlow. The song was released as a digital download on the 20th of May 2016 through 3Beat Records as the second single from Sigma's second studio album.
1: I've been

That got to number two in the first of our two featured years, 2016. This is What You Came For. Scottish DJ Calvin Harris featuring vocals from Barbadian singer Rihanna. But Calvin wrote the song with American singer-songwriter, the mighty Taylor Swift. We're exploring the background to the dance and disco songs you love and finding out a bit more about the people who made the music. One more offering from 2016, and we go back 38 years to 1978. This next song is arguably the biggest dance song of 2016 for Argentinian producer Afire. Trouble being his debut single. He basically put a dance floor thump behind the hook from Nothing But Trouble, the 2015 collaboration between Lil Wayne and Charlie Puth. He followed it up in 2017 with Run and Run, which didn't achieve anything like the same success. Afire's Trouble was championed by radio dance jocks Annie Mack, Danny Howard and Pete Tong, and it reached number one on the BBC Radio 1 dance charts.

0: certainly was the anthem of 2016. A fire, trouble. That's it for 2016. We're back a further 38 years now to 1978. Big dance song from Sylvester to get 1978 underway. Dance disco heat.
1: The fabulous crowd. Look at all the fabulous people. You want
2: to
1: dance?
2: Yes, I'd love to.
1: Let's party a little bit.
2: All right.

That got to number four in the second of our two featured years, 1978, Yvonne Elliman, If I Can't Have You. The song was written by the Bee Gees and was part of the Saturday Night Fever soundtrack. As far as Yvonne's concerned, her career, well, that initially took off when she played the role of Mary Magdalene in the rock musical film Jesus Christ Superstar. We're exploring the background to the dance and disco songs you love and finding out a bit more about the people who made the music. This is Evelyn Champagne King, big song from 1978, Shame.

Another of those big dance songs from the second of our two featured years, 1978, Musique in the Bush. Who were Musique? Well, they were made up of Patrick Adams and Sandy Cooper. It's Paul James with the Dance and Disco featured years. Now, the King is not often famed for throwing shapes on the dance floor, but while he may be better known for his love of classical music than soul, dance and disco, you'll no doubt recall Charles III famously revealing that he was a fan of the Three Degrees. That was back in the days when he was known as Prince Charles. The one track guaranteed to get him strutting his stuff was Giving Up, Giving In, which used to provide him with an irresistible urge to get up and dance.

Surprisingly, that only made number 12. 3 degrees, giving up, giving in. We're almost out of our half hour on 1978. I know, it's gone quickly, but still one great song to play you. An American R&B funk disco group from Brooklyn, New York, originally known as Ben Everson and the Nudy Express. That name was short-lived, and they renamed themselves to Crown Heights Affair. The band was founded in 1967 by then bassist Donnie Linton, with a lineup consisting of Philip Thomas on vocals, William Anderson guitar vocals, Howard Young on keyboards, Bert Reed and James Ajax Baynard on trumpets, Raymond Reed on trombone, Arnold Mukey Wilson on bass, Julius Dilgard Jr. on trombone, and Raymond Rock, drums and percussion. This is the Galaxy of Love. I'm Paul James. I'll catch you next time.

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1: A vessel with five people on board is in distress in the English Channel, the Coast Guard has said. A rescue has been launched to try and help the vessel, which is in trouble off Plymouth. If you're planning to travel on trains in England over the bank holiday, you could face possible disruptions because of strike action. East Midlands railway workers, that are also members of the Rail, Maritime and Transport Union, will walk out on Sunday and bank holiday Monday in a dispute over safety. John Watson is the RMT Midlands regional organiser.
2: The new 810 fleet that East Midlands Railway introduced, there's numerous faults and defects with those trains. Our members are having to work in those conditions, but also it's having an impact on the passengers. For example, we've got numerous trains where there's no working toilet.
1: More than 600 people have died in flooding across Nepal and Tibet, with nearly 3,000 still missing. The UK is sending a rapid response team to Nepal to support British nationals. And two match-worn England shirts, which once belonged to Kevin Keegan, will be up for grabs at auction. That's the latest from Radio News Hub. I'm Johnny Holmes.
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1: Heavy rain and thunderstorms will clear this evening, with rain moving into Northern Ireland and Southern Scotland overnight. Elsewhere, there'll be clear spells and a few showers with mild temperatures, lows of 14 degrees.
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0: Thank you very much indeed. Thank you. Good evening, ladies, gentlemen, and children. Welcome to the Generation Gate. Nice to see you.
1: All the years I've been starting this programme with these daft TV themes, I can't believe I've never used the Generation Game before.

amazing. Cheerful. A veritable bunch of artists in the birthday file include Edwin Collins, Jean-Michel Jarre, Elvis Costello, Hugh Cornwell, David Soul and Michael Jackson. The Steve Bishop Oldie comes from a group who toured in the mid-80s with the likes of Alexander O'Neill and Suzanne Vega, but never quite got the recognition they deserved. And what do you get when you cross a smooth Spanish crooner and a Geordie megastar? The 90s choice in about an hour and a half, that's what. And stalled at two is 1963 and 1976.

Well, they weren't a bad bunch to start off with, were they? Mungo Jerry, Dave Davis, Buzzcocks, and the boss, Bruce Springsteen. Welcome along. It's only me just playing a load of old nonsense here, really, and still at two records as well.

July 1976, Doctor Who got to number two with a little bit more held off by Elton John and Kiki D. Remember that long hot summer? Don't Go Breaking My Heart. November 63, before that, for The Searchers at two with Sugar and Spice, kept from the number one position by Jerry and the Pacemakers with Your Never Walk Alone. That's this week's stalled at two.

Beach Boys and Breakaway. Can you still get Breakaway biscuits? It's been nice, eh? Duncan, we need to. A marvellous birthday file awaits us, and it's coming up

Roger Greenaway, OBE, the first of many names born on the 23rd of August. He came from Bristol, born there in 1938. Record producer and songwriter whose collaborations include Roger Cook and Tony Burrows. Cook and Greenaway were the first UK songwriting partnership to be awarded successive Ivor Novello Awards. They recorded as David and Jonathan, and they wrote Lovers of the World Unite and took it to number 7 in the charts in September 1966. Edwyn Collins, born in Edinburgh, 23rd of August 1959. Musician, producer and record label owner. He was lead singer of 80s post-punk group Orange Juice and went on to have a solo career as well. His 1994 record, A Girl Like You, was a worldwide hit, and Rip It Up did okay for Orange Juice, getting to number 8 in April 1983.

Hats off to you if you remember that version. Remembering Vicky Brown, who was born Victoria Haseman in Liverpool, 1940, 23rd of August. Sadly died at an early age in 1991. She was a pop, rock and contemporary classical singer who was a member of the Vernon's Girls in the early 60s. She was married to Joe Brown and mum to singer Sam Brown. She also charted as a member of 70s vocal group The Seashells and backing J.J. Barry on his 1976 number one single No Charge. There she was with her sister Mary Partington as The Seashells, covering Leslie Gore's Maybe I Know, and that got to number 32 in September 1972. Rick Springfield was born Richard Lewis Springthorpe in New South Wales, Australia, 23rd of August 1949. Actor, singer-songwriter and musician whose solo record Jessie's Girl topped the Australian and American charts in 1981. It also earned him a Grammy for Best Male Performance. For whatever reason, it had much less impact here, eventually making number 43 in April 1984.

Vicky Leandros, who arrived in this world as Vasiliki Papathanasiou. I spent all day yesterday practicing that name. I feel quite proud of myself. Born there in Corfu, 1949, on the 23rd of August. Singer, known internationally for representing Luxembourg in a couple of Eurovision Song Contests, and remained a popular entertainer around the world. She was involved in Greek politics for a while, mid-2000s, becoming deputy mayor of Piraeus. Come what may, stalling at number two for her in May 1972. Here's a classic coming up. 24th of August. Mason Williams, born in Abilene in Texas. Among his impressive list of achievements include comedy writer, lyricist and poet, with several books published. As a guitarist, it's, well, this timeless classic that will forever remain in the memory. Getting to number nine in October 1968, Classical Gas.

Could only be Jean-Michel Jarre, really, couldn't it? Born in Lyon, 1948, 24th of August. French composer, performer, musician and producer. He's a pioneer of the electronic, ambient and new age genres. He's organised outdoor concert spectaculars of his music, featuring lights, laser displays and fireworks. Long overdue a return to these shores, I think. Come on, Jean, sort it out. Best known for his Oxygen Part 4, I chose something from his Rendezvous LP. That was Fourth Rendezvous, and the single got to number 65 in September 1986. Happy birthday to James Warren, who was born in Bristol on the 25th of August 1951. Singer and bassist with new wave synth band The Corgis, writing many of their songs and still performing and recording today. Back to August 1979, getting to number 13 is this one, If I Had You.

got to play it in its entirety, haven't I? Gene Simmons, he was born Chaim Vitz in Haya in Israel, 25th of August 1949. Bass guitarist, singer-songwriter, producer, actor, TV and radio personality as well. He shares vocal duties for Kiss, the rock band he co-formed in the early 70s, famous for their face paint and stage outfits. He co-lead vocals with Paul Stanley on Kiss's cover of God Gave Rock and Roll to You Too. This was used in the film Bill and Ted's Bogus Journey, and here it got to number 4 in January 1992.

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1: More names to come for the

The 2 minutes 10 seconds, that's very short but very sweet. Thank you for that, Elvis Costello, who was born Declan McManus in Paddington, West London, 25th of August 1954. Musician, singer-songwriter and record producer associated with the first wave of British punk and new wave movement of the 70s. He worked with his band The Attractions for the best part of a decade before going solo. He was a UK chart regular for 25 years. New Amsterdam deserved a better placing, only getting to number 36 in June 1990. Rob Halford, who was born in Sutton Coldfield, West Midlands, 25th of August 1951, lead vocalist of heavy metal band Judas Priest, with his powerful and wide-ranging operatic style and trademark leather and studs image, just like Butch the Dog out of the Sooty Show from years ago. He was inducted into the Rock and Roll Hall of Fame in 2022. Take on the World was their first hit, got to number 14, February 79.

Remembering Willie DeVille, who was born in Stamford, Connecticut, 25th of August 1950, died back in 2009, vocalist and guitarist with Mink DeVille, a house band at the historic New York nightclub CBGB's during the era American punk was born. Their only UK hit, Spanish Stroll, got to number 20 here in September 1977. On to the 27th of August, happy birthday Glenn Matlock, who, like Elvis Costello, was born in Paddington, but in 1956, bass guitarist in the original Sex Pistols lineup, and his own band as well, Rich Kids. More recently, he's been touring as a member of Blondie, playing guitar for them. He wrote Rich Kids' only charting hit, brilliantly titled Rich Kids, number 24, February 1978.

Mustn't forget them. Right at the end, 28th of August, Hugh Cornwell's birthday. He was born in Tufnell Park in North London, 1949. Vocalist and guitarist with punk rock new wave band The Stranglers. They've had 12 top 20 hits, and Cornwell has had 3 minor solo hits as well. Strange Little Girl, number 7 for The Stranglers in August 1982. David Soule, he was born 28th of August as well in Chicago, 1943, as David Soulberg. He died a couple of years ago. Singer and actor who starred in the American 70s cop show Starsky and Hutch and had 5 top 20 singles and 2 top 10 albums in the UK, keeping his popularity intact by extensively touring around the world and taking to stage in plays as well. Getting to number 1 for 3 weeks in October 1977 was Silver Lady.

Happy birthday, Eddie Reader. Sure, she's finished there. She was born Sardinia Reader in Glasgow, 29th of August 1959. Known for her work fronting 80s group Fairground Attraction with their number one hit Perfect and her subsequent solo career. She has 3 Brit Awards and topped the album charts as well. She also tours with Jules Holland. From Fairground Attraction's debut LP, First of a Million Kisses, that had that massive, huge number one track Perfect. And at the other end of the spectrum, it had that song, A Smile in a Whisper, a number 75 single for 1 week in November 1988. Let's remember Michael Jackson now, who was born in Gary, Indiana, 29th of August 1958. He died back in 2009. The 8th child of the Jackson family and was the king of pop, regarded as one of the most significant cultural figures of the 20th century, notwithstanding the controversy that surrounded his later life. His Thriller LP is the best-selling album of all time, and his record sales across his entire career are reckoned to be in excess of 750 million. Wow, that is some going. He collected 13 Grammys as well. The Love You Save, a number 7 hit for the Jacksons in August 1970.

It's a very interesting Steve Bishop oldie to come. But before that, Leonard Bernstein would have been 106 this week if he could have hung around. And Keith Moon, drummer of The Who, he would have been a lot older as well if he wasn't very dead. And Wayne Osmond as well, who left us a couple of years ago. As did Dinah Washington, who was born Ruth Jones in Alabama, 29th of August, 1924. The self-proclaimed Queen of the Blues. She certainly had some voice. Originally a jazz vocalist, she went on to perform and record many different stars before her untimely death at the age of just 39 in 1963. Back to December 61. Only getting to number 35, this deserved to be higher. September in the Rain.

Another one from my obscure box of 80s stuff that's drawn blank faces around here. View from the Hill, that was. A three-stroke, five-piece soul jazz funk act of the mid-80s. Signed to EMI, they released their first full album, In Time, following critical acclaim while on indie labels. Crossing many musical styles, it appealed to a niche audience. Stuart Levine, who had produced The Crusaders and Simply Red, was brought in to work on it, as was Pete Wingfield of 18 with a Bullet fame. Two minor charting singles appeared from it. There was I'm No Rebel and that one, No Conversation. 3 weeks in the top 75 and peaking at number 58 in July 1986. They went on to tour with Suzanne Vega and Alexander O'Neill, but they have yet to trouble our charts since. I reckon that would have stumped a few of you. The Steve Bishop oldie, View from the Hill, and that was No Conversation.

Tobias Wilcock welcoming you aboard Coconut Airways Flight 372 to Bridgetown, Barbados. We will be flying at an height of 32,000 feet and at an airspeed of approximately 600 miles per hour. Refreshments will be served at the takeoff. Kindly fasten your safety belts and refrain from smoking until the air.

Barbados. I'll do well to get to the beach at Herne-Bados. Typically tropical. Number one, 1975. And before that, The Who, because I felt bad leaving Keith Moon out of the birthday farm. You know, I've got this Nice in the 90s feature. Well, this song is very, very, very, very, very nice. In fact, it's even nicer than that.

just fade that out like that. It's not me. It's got to end, isn't it? Sting wrote that as a tribute to Ben Linder, an American civil engineer who was killed by the Contras in 1987 while working on a hydroelectric project in Nicaragua. But it's such a powerful yet understated song, however you interpret the lyrics. Julio Double Glacius thought enough of it to record a version himself and even get Sting into strum and sing along as well. He recorded it for his duets album called Crazy, where he duets with many different artists like Art Garfunkel and Dolly Parton. Released as a single, Fragile was a number 53 in November 1994 and yo-yoed around the lower reaches of the chart into 1995. My nice from the 90s, Julio Iglesias, with an awful lot of Sting in there as well. And that was Fragile. Fragile, baby. Put my teeth in.

Julia Campbell and the Tremolos. Even the bad times are good. oldrecordclub@hotmail.co.uk. Want to get in touch, and you'll find me on Facebook as well. Just look up Steve Bishop, Old Record Club. For Richard, I wanted me to fit in a Bread track, so from the Guitar Man album. Going to finish this week with Yours for Life. Thanks for your company. See you same time, same place next week.

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1: A vessel with five people on board is in distress in the English Channel, the Coast Guard has said. A rescue has been launched to try to help the vessel, which is in trouble southwest of Eddystone Lighthouse and off Plymouth. The Coast Guard was alerted by a report about the vessel just after 6 p.m. Train passengers in England are being warned of a possible disruption over the bank holiday weekend because of a strike by workers in a dispute over safety. A walkout by members of the RMT at East Midlands Railway will hit services on Sunday and bank holiday Monday. John Watson is the RMT Midlands regional organiser.
2: The cause and the reasons for us having to take industrial action have been ongoing for a number of months. The new 810 fleet that East Midlands Railway introduced in December of last year, there's numerous faults and issues and defects with those trains.
1: Conservative MP Sir James Cleverly has announced he is resigning from the Shadow Cabinet to stand for Mayor of London. The former Foreign Secretary and Braintree MP said the capital needed a champion, someone who understands its potential and is prepared to fight for it. Traders at a market in Edinburgh city centre have said they are looking forward to a bumper weekend after Prince's Street reopened following the building fire 7 weeks ago. Businesses around the affected part of Prince's Street have been dealing with a drop in footfall after the fire in early July forced the closure of the street. Jane Meagher is the leader of the Edinburgh City Council.
3: We know that this has had a huge impact on the city, on people visiting the city, because of course this happened just on the cusp of the biggest arts festival in the world coming to Edinburgh.
1: And two match-worn England shirts, which once belonged to Kevin Keegan, will be up for grabs at auction. The former Scunthorpe, Liverpool, Hamburg, Southampton and Newcastle striker and England manager died last month, aged 75, after a short battle with stomach cancer. That's the latest from Radio News Hub. I'm Johnny Holmes.
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1: Heavy rain and thunderstorms will clear this evening, with rain moving into Northern Ireland and Southern Scotland overnight. Elsewhere there'll be clear spells and a few showers with mild temperatures, lows of 14 degrees.
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8: In a world of stress, it's time to enter an alternate realm in the circles of your mind. The Mellow Show with your host, Gary Zeep.

They well and truly own that track now. Robert Plant and Alison Krauss from Raise the Roof and their take on The Price of Love. So you ready to cut loose those shackles? Let's step through that mystical portal and kind of hang in the foothills of calm and just enjoy a couple of hours of music from the, well, quieter end of the music spectrum. You ready for that? I certainly am. Welcome to the Mellow Show.

I'm a big fan, a big, big fan of that guy, but I think you knew that. I think you knew that if you're a regular to Mellow. Yeah, he's a modern-day poet, the brilliant Paul Simon from There Goes Rhyming Simon and Something So Right, and from Go For Your Guns, The Voyage to Atlantis from the Isley Brothers. You chilled yet? You kind of feeling a little bit de-stressed? That's the idea of this oasis of calm that you and I kind of meet up in every week. We just enjoy a couple of hours of chilled vibes. And it's good to kind of cut out all that noise pollution, defrag the brain, cleanse the mind, and hopefully it helps to do that. Let's do something now from the Barkman Turner Overdrive from their 73 self-titled debut studio album. I give you this one. It's Blue Collar, the Barkman Turner Overdrive.

Recorded at the RCA Studios in Toronto, it's the Bachman Turner Overdrive from their self-titled album and Blue Collar. Now, this track is a joy. It's sheer bliss.

0: There's a real secure vibe to that track. You just feel safe when you listen to that. I do anyway. It just has that kind of effect on me. You feel like you've been well and truly wrapped up in a blanket of love. It's a track from Warm and Tender Soul from 66. It was, of course, Percy Sledge, Warm and Tender Love. Robin Trower in the middle of the set, Wish You Were Mine from What Lies Beneath, and Steve Hackett from Wolf Flight and Loving Sea. This is The Mellow Show with your host, Gary. That's me. And next we're going to check out a track from Peter Gabriel's Us album from 92.
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This track's truly sublime from Anita Baker, Body and Soul. So was that one. Peter Gabriel from the 92 Us album and Blood of Eden with Sinead O'Connor on backing vocals there.

She really does deserve more fame and acclaim than she's had. I mean, you think of Judy Took, you probably instantly think of Stay With Me Till Dawn, but she's done so much more than that, so much more, and there's a fine example. It's the title track to her Wonderland album, and it was the last album she did before she left a record label and then set up her own record label, Judy Took. We had Rare Earth from their 1973 album Ecology and Born to Wander. Norman Whitfield was one of the co-producers on that album. You should know who Norman Whitfield was. He co-founded the Motown sound with Berry Gordy. Of course he did. And Anita Baker from Rhythm of Love, Body and Soul. This is The Mellow Show. I'm Gary. By the way, if you haven't stopped by and checked out The Mellow Show Facebook page, then I cordially invite you to do so right now. You don't have to. It's up to you. Only saying. There's some nice pictures on there, nice photographs and bits and bobs, and it tells you, if you scroll right the way down and just look, it tells you where this program plays out around this crazy planet. Right, let's do something now from Genesis. This is Ripples, the album A Trick of the Tail.

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You kind of get lost in the vibe, the soundscape of that one, don't you? It's ELO from Face the Music and One Summer Dream. It's the Mellow Show. Gonna roll next with something from Van Morrison from the Astral Weeks album, which is the second studio album that he released. It was recorded at Century Sound Studios in New York during September and October 68, and it was released in the November of the same year by Warner Brothers Records. The album's music really blends, I suppose you could say, blues, folk, jazz, and classical styles. It signalled a radical departure from the sound of Morrison's previous pop hits, such as Brown Eyed Girl in 67. And the lyrics and the cover art portray the symbolism equating earthly love and heaven that would often feature in the singer's subsequent records. And his lyrics have been described as hypnotic, modernist, and impressionistic. And the record, I suppose you could say, is a concept album. Anyway, here's Van Morrison and the track from Astral Weeks. This is Sweet Thing.

Now that's classic. Yeah. James Taylor from his In the Pocket album and Slow Burning Love. David Crosby from his debut solo album, If Only I Could Remember My Name, and Tamil Pay High. And Van Morrison, the album Astral Weeks, the track Sweet Thing. If this is your first time on the other side of the portal, kind of chilling out, hanging out in this oasis of calm, then welcome. It's good to have you. We do this every week. Just a couple of hours, really, of music from the lighter, quieter end of the music spectrum. A couple of hours of chill vibes. And here's another one from Suede.

0: Suede from the Head Music album and Indian Strings. This is The Mellow Show. I'm Gary. Now stay right there, because next we have, well, a lady whose voice was once described as sounding like angel's wings on toast.
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from the Garden of Ashes album, Duke Garwood and Cold Blooded. And the Carpenters before that from 69 and their take on the Lennon and McCartney song, of course, Ticket to Ride. See, that's how you do a cover. That's how you cover a track. You reinvent it.

I could quite easily sit here and just play that all over again. It was that good, wasn't it? But I'm not going to do that. The Moody Blues from Octave had to fall in love. We had Ambrosia holding on to Yesterday and Earth, Wind and Fire from Open Your Eyes and Devotion. And by the way, that Ambrosia track was from their self-titled album.

Wow, that's very mellow, very mellow. Fits beautifully on this program, kind of dwelling in the foothills of calm. It's Moby from his 18 album and Fireworks. You see, you just don't know what you're going to get on the Mellow Show, do you? We like to surprise you and, well, an eclectic mix of laid-back tracks across time and genres. That's the plan. You know, that's the plan. That is the plan every single week. Thank you for being there. I do appreciate it. And yeah, going to check out with Tracy Chapman from the New Beginnings album. And one of my favourites from her. I mean, you think of Tracy Chapman, maybe you think of Fast Car. But I want to do this one. As I said, it's from the New Beginning album. 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